It's a hallelujah feeling with Caleb and John on the Joy FM. Love that we get to share some time together. The point of your life is to point to Him. Whatever you're doing, God wants to be glorified because this whole thing is His. Francis Chan says it's so simple. Let your life be a reflection of your dad. Don't you want them to see your father's eyes? Amy Grant came out with a song when she was a teenager, you know, my father's eyes. And that's the prayer, is that Christ would be seen in us because He's in you, the hope of glory.

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Have you checked out our Christmas Joy drop? I love these shirts and the sweatshirts are awesome. I hope we get to a point where it's cool enough to wear sweatshirts. That would be nice. 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

0: There's that little stretch of the year when the weather just can't make up its mind. You walk out the door, feel the hint of a cool morning, and think, oh, it's coming. So you quickly run back inside, don your favorite fall flannel, and by the time lunch comes around, you're wondering why you made that decision so hastily. Call it hope. But when you're slightly sweating through the afternoon, you can't help but shake your head and promise yourself you'll never trust the weather again. Until tomorrow morning, when that same hint of cool meets you at the door. And there it is again. Because some things have a way of getting your hopes up, only to leave you needing an extra swipe of deodorant. But other things, they get your hopes up and keep them there. A song at just the right time. A friend who feels like family. A joy that meets you when you need it most. And so much more. Let the weather do its own thing, because joy is with you right where you are, helping you find joy no matter what the day brings. The Joy FM.
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Elevation Worship, the Joy FM. Don't you love when science kind of proves the word, you know, how gratitude dispels anxiety? That's so good. And this study from the University of California found that each time you resist the urge to act on anger, you're actually helping rewire your brain to be calmer and more compassionate. The process is called neuroplasticity. Strengthens the brain's pathways for self-control and empathy while weakening those tied to impulsive anger. By activating the prefrontal cortex, the part of the brain responsible for decision-making and emotional regulation, you train yourself to respond to emotional triggers with greater thoughtfulness and balance. Over time, it helps build more composed, resilient, and compassionate mindsets. That's awesome. Oh, I like that.

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Thank you to everyone who partners with us, all of our More Than Music mission partners. Consider yourself hugged tonight. Couldn't do what we do without you.

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0: Here is the story behind the song.
1: When I think of the everlasting song, when I think of every tribe, every nation, every language, when it says, then I heard the voice of many angels numbering thousands upon thousands and 10,000 times 10,000, it says in a loud voice, they were singing. They were joined by the saints and joined by all of creation. And I just pause every once in a while and say, can you imagine that sound, the sound of all of creation joining in that sound? And I think you can't help but respond. You know, worship is a response to God, the glory of God, the holiness of God. And when you say, doesn't he deserve it all? What a beautiful thing to say. What a beautiful thing to say.
0: Doesn't he deserve it all? Helping you find joy.
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1: So long, Peter Burton on the Joy FM. Here's some insight from Louis Giglio. God is always seeking you. Every sunset, every clear blue sky, each ocean wave, the starry hosts of night, he blankets each new day with the invitation, I am here. It's a kind of revelation accessible to all. God constantly is exposing his creative powers to anyone who is watching. I love that. The creation surrounding us tells us there is more to this life than living and dying. All creation declares his glory.

So, so good. Oh, I love that song so much. Isn't that a good one? Brandon Lake, The Joy FM. We'll take a little time out and pray together. Just know there's always a friend ready to pray at 877-800-PRAY. 877-800-7729. Let us know how we can pray for you.

0: She opens the door, steps inside, and is immediately comforted by the aroma of fresh roasted coffee. This is the day she's been waiting for, a day she really needs. It's been a rough start to the school year, but she finally feels like she's settling into a routine. She steps up to the counter and places her order. A large pumpkin spice latte, two pumps with a generous dusting of cinnamon. First one of the season. A few minutes later, they call her name and she steps up and claims her prize. Her usual spot in the corner is open. So she sits down and pulls out her laptop, her Bible, and her prayer journal. She inhales deeply and takes that first sip. Things are getting better already. She pops in her earbuds, opens the Joy FM app, picks up her journal, and starts to write. 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

I believe. Great music from Phil Wickham tonight on the Joy FM. I love talking about revival and awakening because I believe there's no plan B. We've got to have a move of God. And Christians who learn from revival history will be compelled to want to repeat it. The very word history comes from merging those two words, his story. And I love reading about the first and second Great Awakening in America, and just did a tour of upstate New York following in the footsteps of the second Great Awakening and Charles Finney and Daniel Nash and Abel Clary, the intercessors that would pray for villages for awakening, and there'd be a spirit of prayer. And then the evangelist would come in, Finney would come in and share the gospel, and people's hearts were already tender. And there's a story about him visiting a factory in upstate New York, and he was just going to take a tour, and as he walked in, there was some women, and they were threading needles, and this woman turned to her friend and made kind of a harsh comment, and then caught Finney's eye, and the conviction of the Holy Spirit hit her, and she began to cry. Then the lady next to her began to cry, and all of a sudden, this thing started happening all over the factory.

Now, the factory owner wasn't a believer, but he saw what was taking place, and he shut down production for the day and drew all 3,000 of his employees together. And Charles Finney shared the beautiful gospel of Jesus, and they all encountered Christ and came to know him, even the factory owner. It was just because Christ was in him, the hope of glory. He was just going to take a tour, and God moved. Remember, he's in you, the hope of glory today. God, bring awakening and revival. How we desperately need you, and let it begin in us. Father, we contend for physical healing, for cancer-free bodies, for restoration, for miracles, for good test results, for a miracle for a young man. Father, we need you in our nation desperately, Lord. Your kingdom come, your will be done. And Father, I thank you for supernatural provision for this radio station. How we trust you. We love you so much, and we love being your kids. In Jesus' beautiful name we pray. Amen. Thanks for praying.

0: 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What if I told you that I believe it?
1: 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That's going to be an amazing concert. Thanks for praying with me. 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There's a place we can fill up with praise reports. Love to hear from you.

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6: Hi, I'm Attorney Dean Bernetti. In 1 Corinthians 13:7, we read, "Love never gives up, never loses faith, is always hopeful, and endures through every circumstance." I was fortunate to grow up in the time of hippies and Jesus freaks. A very clear message of love, love, love. Today we are all unfortunately experiencing much less. The right hates the left, and the left hates the right. But Jesus loves us all, and we are to be like Him. Today, love them like He does.

the Joy FM with Caleb and John. Romans 8, 37 through 39 says, "Now in all of these things, we are more than conquerors through him who loved us. For I am convinced that neither death nor life or angels or demons or the present or the future or any powers, height or depth or anything else in all of creation will be able to separate us from the love of God that's in Christ Jesus our Lord." Nothing can separate you from his love. Let that truth soak in. He loves you with this beautiful, extravagant love that's deeper than any definition of love that you could come up with. Receive his love today. And in that place, we respond in adoration and worship.

0: I wonder if we'll ever see how many times that Jesus intervened in our situation, brought protection, brought provision, brought his kindness, brought his mercy, you know? It's Jesus all along. 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Check out our Christmas Joy drop. We've got a link to Convoy of Hope as well. They've got boots to the ground helping out hurricane victims. 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

0: There's just something about this time of year. Walking the aisle at the grocery store, catching the familiar scent that transports you back to Grandma's house. Suddenly, you're 9 years old, standing in her kitchen while her famous cinnamon rolls are baking in the oven. Or you're driving home for a long day, watching the afternoon light fall like golden leaves on familiar roads. And an ordinary day is suddenly filled with waves of nostalgia. The smell of wood smoke, roasting marshmallows, jumping in piles of fresh leaves. Funny how that works. And as days turn into years and life sweeps us along far too quickly, we can find ourselves missing the little things we took for granted. The places that once felt ordinary and the moments we wish we could have back. That's the thing about fall. It invites us to celebrate change, but also reminds us of all the things we wish could stay the same. So this fall, maybe we slow down a little. Roast a few marshmallows, jump in some leaves, pull out the old recipe box, and take a swing at Grandma's cinnamon rolls. They might not be quite as good as Grandma's at first, but maybe by the time your grandkids are standing in your kitchen, you'll have it down. Seasons change, and so do we. And with every falling leaf and nostalgic memory, we'll be here with you, helping you find joy.
1: Is your fantasy that your family will be like the Waltons? An expectation that your dearest friends will be your next of kin? Jesus didn't have that expectation. This is Max Lucado. Look how Jesus defined his family in Mark 3:35. My true brother and sister and mother are those who do what God wants. He recognized that his spiritual family could provide what his physical family did not. If Jesus himself couldn't force his family to share his convictions, what makes you think you can force yours? You know, we can't control the way our family responds to us. We have to move beyond the naive expectation that if we do good, our family will treat us right. I can't assure you that your family will ever give you the blessing that you seek, but I know this much. God will. Accept God as your Father and let God give you what your family does not.

Having a praise party, elevation, worship, the Joy FM. So this is up on my wall. You know, I have the big letters like you can get at Hobby Lobby with scriptures all over my wall in here where I work. It says, let the words of my mouth and the meditation of my heart be acceptable, be pleasing in your sight, O Lord, my rock and my redeemer. It comes out of Psalm 19 today.

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Living water, right? Kane's singing about it. The Joy FM. Well, at 11, In Touch with Charles Stanley. And a great music between now and then. And my friend Sandy hangs out with us in the overnight hours.

0: Before they became your favorite song, they had to have a beginning.
1: Hi, this is Chris Tomlin.
0: Here is the story behind the song.
1: When I think of the everlasting song, when I think of every tribe, every nation, every language, when it says, then I heard the voice of many angels numbering thousands upon thousands and 10,000 times 10,000, it says in a loud voice, they were singing. They were joined by the saints and joined by all of creation. And I just pause every once in a while and say, can you imagine that sound, the sound of all of creation joining in that sound? And I think you can't help but respond. You know, worship is a response to God, the glory of God, the holiness of God. And when you say, doesn't he deserve it all? What a beautiful thing to say. What a beautiful thing to say.
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2: 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Today, we'll hear Dr. Stanley's story, originally presented to a gathering of seminary students. 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
1: Conflict is inevitable in the ministry, or Paul would never have written this in Ephesians 6, which you know so well, beginning in verse 10. He says, "Finally be strong in the Lord and in the strength of His might. Put on the whole armor of God that you may be able to stand firm against the schemes of the devil. For our struggle is not against flesh and blood, but against the rulers, against the powers, against the world forces of this darkness, against the spiritual forces of wickedness in the heavenly places." And then, of course, you remember the next part that talks about the kind of armor we're to wear. And he explains each one of those. And then in verse 18, he says, "With all prayer and petition, pray at all times in the Spirit, and with this in view, be on the alert with all perseverance and petition for all saints." And you recall that Paul said to Timothy, "Those who desire to live godly in Christ Jesus will suffer persecution." And he talked about suffering with him as a good soldier of Jesus Christ. So that's what I want to talk about. And when conflict comes, we usually respond in one of three ways. We either want to run to something that's easier, some greener pasture, or we want to react, and we want to, by words, verbally defend ourselves and blare back, and oftentimes get in the midst of the kind of conflict that makes us appear no taller, no stronger, no higher, no more godly than the people who've attacked us. But then there's one other way to respond, which is what I believe that Paul is referring to in Ephesians chapter 6. And, you know, we don't have time to go through all those verses except to use it as a catalyst. And that is to say, the right response is the response of standing in prayer. That is always God's rightful response. So what I would like to do a little different today is just to explore these simple truths by sharing something that happened in my own life that maybe will be an encouragement to you. It may scare some of you, but I hope it's an encouragement to you. And what I want you to do is not remember necessarily the incidences that happened, but I want you to remember the basic principles, because you are going to have conflict. So the question is, how are you going to respond? Are you going to run? Are you going to fight back? Are you going to use the most powerful weapon you can use? And let's see what happens. So let me begin. When I came to Atlanta, I came as an associate pastor. The pastor had been there for about 16 years. And I came as an associate pastor to sort of help with the young people. I was there a year and the pastor left. Immediately, those folks who had called me began to talk about me being the pastor. But there was one man in that group of seven men who said, "Over my dead body will he be the pastor." That man convinced all of these others that I absolutely should not be the pastor. And so they set out by November of that year, and the pastor left in September, to get rid of me. So it immediately drove me to my knees. I thought, "God, how am I to respond to this?" And so for about a year, I just lived on my face day after day, because I did not ever know what was going to happen next. And so I remember one day I was in the prayer room and I was just really weeping before God, because I didn't know how to handle all this. And it's like the Lord just said to me very clearly, pray, love, and keep quiet. You cannot conquer strong prayer, true love, and deep quietness. And so I began, and as I looked around me, everything around me said, God, this thing is coming down all over me. And the Lord would just whisper to me so quietly, just trust me, just trust me, just trust me. I want to tell you, you're going to get hurt. You're going to get disappointed by people whom you have great confidence in. So I want to tell you that up front. You can't avoid it. It's what you do with it that really matters. And so God just kept driving me back to my knees. And one day I was praying, and I remember the Lord just showed me this so clearly. Because I was getting a little tendency to get a little angry, and I wanted to fight back, and it's like the Lord said, no, you can't say a word. It doesn't make any difference what they say, what they do, what they accuse you of. You must not say one word. And so I had to wrestle with some really difficult things, and I found out that the place you battle your battles is not in the pulpit, not on the church floor of a business meeting, but on your face before God, by yourself in the prayer room. That's where you win the battle. So God just kept saying to me, be quiet, don't say anything, don't defend yourself, keep preaching the gospel, don't fight back, but remember most of all, you've got to see everything that you hear and everything that is done to you as coming from me. So I found myself praying, God, what are you trying to do in my life through all of this? And somehow when I began to pray that, God, what's your goal for my life in all of this? Somehow my feelings of resentment and a little bit of bitterness and a little hostility and wanting to defend myself, all of a sudden I began to realize I didn't feel that anymore. Then it became an excitement. God, what are you up to in all of this? I didn't ask to come here. I've not done anything to offend these people. And what they accused me of was that all I preached was about the Holy Spirit, how to be saved, and the second coming of Jesus. And I thought, well, I wish that were true. In fact, many things they accused me of, I really wish had been true. And so I just had to keep coming back to the Lord saying, Lord, show me, what are you saying to me in all of this? Now, I want to tell you something. In persecution, you learn some things about God, and you learn some things about yourself. And I learned some things about myself I didn't like. And I knew that when it was all over, no matter what, that more than likely God was going to use all of that to begin to deal with me, to do some things in my life that probably he may not have ever been able to do without surfacing some attitudes and feelings that I'd had probably lying dormant all of my life. Here's what I want you to remember. When the going gets tough and the persecution gets hot and it gets sticky, if you up and leave and run, you assume the responsibility for your action. If you stand true to God and just stand firmly, lovingly, staying on your face before God, they have to make the decision. And if they make the wrong decision, they have to live with it, not you. So I was up in Bryan College speaking, and I heard one of my deacon friends call me, and he said, well, Charles, he said, while you've been away this week, he said, the committee voted to remove you from the pulpit. And so I said, okay, that's all right. And all that week I'd been sharing up then. I'd been working on Sunday morning sermon and Sunday night. So I came home, and I realized what was happening, and they were going to distribute these all this material the next morning so that everybody could know while they were removing me from the pulpit. And so I came home, and I was studying for Sunday morning sermon. For some reason, I didn't have a message. Saturday afternoon, no message. Saturday night, nothing. Sunday morning, no message. Went to church that Sunday morning, no sermon. I walked out on the platform, no sermon, thinking, God. I mean, when I say none, I had none. And the devil must have sat down beside me, because I'm sure he must have said this to me, well, well, well. Now they're going to see what a fool you make of yourself when you walk out here unprepared to preach. The choir sang. But here's what happened. When they finished, I stood up and walked up, opened my Bible, just flipped it open, and it flipped open to Proverbs 3, 5, and 6. It's like God said to me, "You stand aside and let me handle this." I started just like that. For 45 minutes, I poured out my heart. I never skipped a beat. I never mentioned the situation. I never said a thing. I preached a sermon on how to find the will of God. I'd never preached it before, haven't preached it since, don't have any earthly idea what I said. When I gave the invitation, here's what happened. People walking down the aisle and going up the aisle. They were leaving the choir. It was like a bombshell. It so absolutely put these folks in distraught. They were absolutely overwhelmed. And I couldn't tell you anything I said. It was just the power of God moving in the hearts of that congregation. And that night, that place was loaded. On Wednesday night, we voted. Had a business meeting for 3 hours. Probably had about 2,000 people. They came to fight it out. They were fully persuaded they were going to win. It was all over. It was done. And I sat there, and I had my Bible open to a passage of Scripture in Isaiah that I'm sure that many of you have read many times. It's the one the Lord laid upon my heart that night before I went out there, and this is what it says. Isaiah 54:17, "No weapon that is formed against you shall prosper, and every tongue that accuses you in judgment you will condemn. This is the heritage of the servants of the Lord, and their vindication is from me, declares the Lord." I'll tell you a strange thing. I sat there that night for 3 hours. I listened to them argue among themselves. They tried every parliamentary procedure possible. But here was the thing that amazed me. In a 3-hour discussion to get rid of me, not one person ever said one negative word about me. Now, if I were going to get rid of somebody, I'd give you 40 reasons why he shouldn't be pastor. Nobody ever said a word. They wrangled among themselves, and they finally voted. And they voted to call me as the pastor. Well, you can imagine what a happy occasion that was when the vote was about 60-some percent versus about 30-some or thereabouts. So then they called for me, and they didn't realize I was sitting there watching all this. Well, that humiliated them something terrible. So all these folks left and went a block away and started their own worship service. And they would come to Sunday school and go down there to worship. They would eat in the dining room on one end, the rest of us on the other end, and then they wouldn't come to prayer meeting. This went on for October, November, December. And so I just kept praying, "God, show me the next step." And every Sunday, people were joining the church, people getting saved, and I was amazed. You would think that with all the fussing and fighting going on and the things that were happening, that people wouldn't come. It's like God just began to draw people to the fellowship. And the more I thought about it, I thought, well, it won't take very long. They'll be so far outnumbered, they already are, that they wouldn't have a chance anyway. You need to think all kind of things. And so I was down praying, and I want to say this again to you. I know that some of you think, well, you know, how do you find God's will that way? Well, if you've lived as long as I have, been through what I've been through, you'll know. I was down praying. It was January. We didn't even have any church offices. No Sunday school workers, nobody, because every time we had a business meeting, the goal was to get rid of me. And so we never got around to electing anybody. So the Lord just impressed upon my heart. I had an old Army colonel who was my Sunday school superintendent, and I said to him, "I'm going to ask this church to give me full authority to appoint all the leadership of this church." He says, "I'm with you 100%. So I prayed about that for about a week to be sure I had God's mind on it. And on a Wednesday morning, I was praying. Here's the passage of Scripture God laid upon my heart. "Hear my voice, O God, in my complaint, and preserve my life from dread of the enemy." Hide me from the secret counsel of evildoers, from the tumult of those who do iniquity, who've sharpened their tongue like a sword. They aimed bitter speech as their arrow, to shoot from concealment at the blameless. Suddenly they shoot at him and do not fear. They hold fast to themselves an evil purpose. They talk of laying snares secretly. They say, who can see them? They devise injustices, saying, we're ready with a well-conceived plot. But the inward heart and the heart of a man are deep. But God will shoot at them with an arrow. Suddenly they will be wounded. So they will make him stumble, their own tongue against them, and all who see them will shake their head. Then all men will fear and will declare the work of God and will consider what he has done. The righteous man will be glad in the Lord and will take refuge in him, and all the upright in heart will glory. It's like God just etched that in my heart. I was almost fearful of going to prayer meeting that night, but I went. So I called for a business meeting. When I called for a business meeting, these folks came pouring in on the outside. They would never come inside. And so I asked the church to give me full authority to appoint all the church offices, which they did. Well, one of these fellows decided he wanted to say something. So I said, well, sure, so you want to come up on the platform. Now, remember what this passage says. So he walked up to make a little speech, and he said, and if Stanley, if you don't watch it, you're going to get hurt. So I was standing right here, so he backhands me in the jaw right there. Well, my first response was not anger, but pure joy. Because listen to what this passage says. This passage says, suddenly they will be wounded. And what that man did by hitting me was he categorized all of these people. And a lady stood up in the front. She said, how dare you hit my pastor? My son Andy was 11. He came up out of the pew over here, and one of my deacons grabbed him and just said, he said, Andy, this battle's all over. Just don't worry about it. And two of my friends came up, hauled this fellow off, and people began to weep all over the congregation. These folks got up and began to leave. In 10 days, all 300 of them are gone. Half the Sunday school leadership, 40 of the 60 deacons, they were all gone in 10 days. God removed them. I never argued. I never fussed. I never fought. The only thing I did was to pray and to believe God and to trust him that he was sufficient to take me through the heartache. Now, you probably will never go through anything like that. And you wonder, why am I telling you that? Simply for this reason. The only way I survived it was on my face before God. Day after day, week after week, I found myself praying far more than studying, but I always had just exactly what God wanted me to have when I stood to preach. And I watched God do the most miraculous, marvelous things in some people's lives. And then I watched the effect of that upon my children. And sometimes we think, well, you know, these things just destroy families. They could, if you don't include them, if you don't involve them, and if you don't pray together. And my kids grew up watching all of this happen, and they learned something, that you obey God no matter what the consequences, and when you do, God will always honor that. Now, they could have fired me, but here's what the Lord showed me. You win either way. Because the issue is not whether you be the pastor or not. The issue between you and me is whether you obey me or not. That's the issue. Whether you win or whether you lose, if you obey me, you still win. And if you can just remember that, if you obey God, you always win. You never lose. It doesn't make any difference what happens. You always win. When you humble yourself before him, you don't fight back. You don't defend yourself. You retreat to prayer, and God will show you step by step what you're to say, what you're not to say. And you say, well, suppose you had gotten fired. So what? If I'm in the center of God's will, That is the only safe place in the world to be.
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2: 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In a moment with Charles Stanley, you'll hear about a difficult time of conflict and the importance of keeping focus on God.
1: The interesting thing that happened was that this lady called me that I had not ever met before, and to know who she was. Her name was Mrs. Sauls. So she knew that I'd been going through all of this, and she'd been sitting right there week after week. She'd been a nurse for 50-some years, and she said, I want to show you something. She walked me over, and she had a picture on the wall, and it was a picture of Daniel in the lion's den, and she said, son, I want you to tell me what you see. So I looked at the picture, and I said, well, I see Daniel, and he had his hands behind him, and he was looking up. There was a ray of light coming in the prison, and all the lions were there. Their mouths are closed, and some of them are lying down, some of them looking up at the light, and some looking at Daniel, and some bones were laying around. So I told her everything that I knew to tell her. She put her arm around me. She said, son, what I want you to see is Daniel doesn't have his eyes on the lions. If Jesus himself had wrapped his loving arms around me, nothing could have been more profoundly needful in my life. And what she was saying to me is, don't look at your enemies. You just keep your focus on God. He's going to see you through this.
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8: 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But when you're slightly sweating through the afternoon, you can't help but shake your head and promise yourself you'll never trust the weather again. Until tomorrow morning, when that same hint of cool meets you at the door. 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Because some things have a way of getting your hopes up, only to leave you needing an extra swipe of deodorant. 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

Hope you're having a good evening. Lots of people are winding down right now, but we are winding up for a great night of music and conversation that highlights hope. I'm Sandy here at the Joy FM, and it's all about the hope we have in God's love. So glad you're here.

0: Something so special happening this week. It's big. We are launching the Joy FM Worship Nights with Josh Baldwin. It's a whole evening of live praise and worship. The shows are coming to Florida, Alabama, and Georgia. 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
1: She opens the door, steps inside, and is immediately comforted by the aroma of fresh roasted coffee. This is the day she's been waiting for, a day she really needs. It's been a rough start to the school year, but she finally feels like she's settling into a routine. She steps up to the counter and places her order. A large pumpkin spice latte, two pumps with a generous dusting of cinnamon. First one of the season. A few minutes later, they call her name and she steps up and claims her prize. Her usual spot in the corner is open, so she sits down and pulls out her laptop, her Bible, and her prayer journal. She inhales deeply and takes that first sip. Things are getting better already. She pops in her earbuds, opens the Joy FM app, picks up

0: This parenting thing, it's not about you. Hi, I'm Mark Grayston with Parenting Today's Teens. Moms, dads, grandparents, this isn't about us. It's about our kids. 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When a child fails, it's not a reflection on your worth. 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We're not trying to win Parent of the Year. 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Remember, it's not about you.
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All right, quick question for you. How many times have you said, what are we doing fun this weekend? 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

heard a friend talking about hard times, and he was talking about worshiping from the valley floor. That's just where we are sometimes. Be assured that God hears. 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

0: On the night you're falling all to pieces, you can bring your lonely heart to Jesus. What if I told you that I believe?
1: It's the Joy FM, and I'm Sandy. Even in the middle of the night, you never know who's listening to the Joy FM. We got this message here in the studio. This friend wrote, she said, I was in a very dark place when a neighbor introduced me to the Joy FM. It saved me from my dark thoughts and gave me hope again. Thank you, Joy FM. Wow. So thankful that this friend found her hope again, and grateful that this radio outreach could play a part in that.

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1: Thanks for hanging out tonight. I'm Sandy. This is the Joy FM. Well, I got to tell you, I am really looking forward to the Country Music Association's big concert coming up. It's called I Will Always Love You, a celebration of Dolly Parton. It's going to be so good. Vince Gill, Reba McEntire, Carrie Underwood, so many singing tributes to Dolly. It's going to be happening in Nashville in exactly 1 week, and you'll be able to watch it next week on ABC or Disney Plus on next Wednesday night.
2: There's just something about this time of year. Walking the aisle at the grocery store, catching the familiar scent that transports you back to Grandma's house. Suddenly, you're 9 years old, standing in her kitchen while her famous cinnamon rolls are baking in the oven. Or you're driving home for a long day, watching the afternoon light fall like golden leaves on familiar roads. And an ordinary day is suddenly filled with waves of nostalgia. The smell of wood smoke, roasting marshmallows, jumping in piles of fresh leaves. Funny how that works. And as days turn into years and life sweeps us along far too quickly, we can find ourselves missing the little things we took for granted. The places that once felt ordinary and the moments we wish we could have back. That's the thing about fall. It invites us to celebrate change, but also reminds us of all the things we wish could stay the same. So this fall, maybe we slow down a little. Roast a few marshmallows, jump in some leaves, pull out the old recipe box, and take a swing at Grandma's cinnamon rolls. They might not be quite as good as Grandma's at first, but maybe by the time your grandkids are standing in your kitchen, you'll have it down. Seasons change, and so do we. And with every falling leaf and nostalgic memory, we'll be here with you, helping you find joy.
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So good to remind ourselves of that, that God is holding on to us. Even sometimes when you're so stressed out, when you're so sad or grieved that you feel like you're not holding on, know that God is holding on to you and His love will always win.

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I hadn't sang or released any music in 7 years, and I got invited to sing with a prison choir in Georgia, and it helped me find my voice again, reminded me why I love music, and not only that, but it was the actual reason that I decided to move to Nashville to sign a record deal. And after moving to Nashville, one of the first songs I got in the studio to write was A Million Chances, and it was my first release as a new Christian artist. It's just such a full circle moment, and my heart for you is that you would know, no matter how many mistakes you made in your life, it's not too

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Doesn't it seem like time is going so fast? I mean, we're already talking about Thanksgiving. And there's a wonderful Thanksgiving outreach project that you can do with your family. 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
1: Brighter days are coming, my friend. 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
2: There's that little stretch of the year when the weather just can't make up its mind. You walk out the door, feel the hint of a cool morning, and think, oh, it's coming. So you quickly run back inside, don your favorite fall flannel, and by the time lunch comes around, you're wondering why you made that decision so hastily. Call it hope. But when you're slightly sweating through the afternoon, you can't help but shake your head and promise yourself you'll never trust the weather again. Until tomorrow morning, when that same hint of cool meets you at the door. And there it is again. Because some things have a way of getting your hopes up, only to leave you needing an extra swipe of deodorant. But other things, they get your hopes up and keep them there. A song at just the right time. A friend who feels like family. A joy that meets you when you need it most. And so much more. Let the weather do its own thing, because joy is with you right where you are, helping you find joy no matter what the day brings. 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
3: Hi, this is Linda. When you hear us invite you to join the prayer line, do you think, I would really like to do that, but I need to wait till? Well, there's no time like the present, because prayer is what's happening while life happens. 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

Hey, it's Jules. Is there a song that's playing on the Joy FM right now that you are just absolutely loving, but you wish you could hear it a little bit more often? Well, open up the Joy FM app and give that song a thumbs up. It's a great way to let us know what you're thinking. 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

Hey, it's Sandy at the Joy FM. Want to tell you about my friend Sarah. Sarah was sitting on an airplane. She sat next to a mom and her toddler. And the mom was pointing out the window, asking the child if she saw the houses and the cars. But the toddler was too small to see out the window. And I think there's some truth for us tonight. Just because you can't see it doesn't mean it's not there. We just don't have God's perspective yet. God sees it all. And someday we will too. We've got to trust Him. Let's pray. God, we love you and we believe in you. We give our lives over to you with open hands. And we know that you see the big picture, the things we don't see yet. Give us faith. Give us patience to watch your beautiful plans unfold. We pray for friends who are listening tonight who are hurting, that you would bring emotional healing and physical healing. We pray for relationships to be restored. We pray for provision and for peace. In Jesus' name,

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0: in about 5 hours from now, the Joy Drop Shop is going to open up and it is going to be fun. 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
1: She opens the door, steps inside, and is immediately comforted by the aroma of fresh roasted coffee. This is the day she's been waiting for, a day she really needs. It's been a rough start to the school year, but she finally feels like she's settling into a routine. She steps up to the counter and places her order. A large pumpkin spice latte, 2 pumps with a generous dusting of cinnamon. First one of the season. A few minutes later, they call her name and she steps up and claims a prize. Her usual spot in the corner is open. So she sits down and pulls out her laptop, her Bible, and her prayer journal. She inhales deeply and takes that first sip. Things are getting better already. She pops in her earbuds, opens the Joy FM app, picks up her journal, and starts to write. 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
2: This is Max Licato. Legalism is a systematic process of defending self, explaining self, exalting self, and justifying self. Legalists are obsessed with self, not God. Legalism turns my opinion into your burden. There's only room for one opinion, and guess who's wrong? Spiritual life is not a human endeavor. It's rooted and orchestrated by the Holy Spirit. Every spiritual achievement is created and energized by God. The Bible says that everyone who believes can have eternal life. Not everyone who achieves, not everyone who agrees, but everyone who believes. Listen, salvation is God's idea. It's His business, His work, His expense. He offers it to whom He desires, when He desires. Our job in the process is to inform people, not to screen people.

0: 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So if you're somebody who just found the Joy FM, welcome. We are so happy that you're here. So glad that you're part of the Joy FM family. My name is Sandy. I'm here with you for the overnights and also weekends, like Saturday afternoon and Sunday afternoon. I'm here to keep you company. So my husky puppy is the newest member of our household, and the kids are over the moon about Vader. He is a 28-pound puppy, so he is a very big puppy already. 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

Case closed, the end. No chance for me to ever leave this prison of my sin. Now I know it might sound crazy, but one day a key unlocked that cell.

was looking at a scripture verse this morning, and it says, God, in your presence is fullness of joy. Let's wake up today in the presence of the Lord through worshiping Him. This is the Joy FM.

0: Kane on the Joy FM. We are so excited to meet up with so many listening friends at these Joy FM worship nights with Josh Baldwin. It all starts tonight in Sarasota. The tour is going through Florida, Georgia, and Alabama, and there are still tickets. 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
1: There's just something about this time of year. Walking the aisle at the grocery store, catching the familiar scent that transports you back to Grandma's house. Suddenly, you're 9 years old, standing in her kitchen while her famous cinnamon rolls are baking in the oven. Or you're driving home for a long day, watching the afternoon light fall like golden leaves on familiar roads. And an ordinary day is suddenly filled with waves of nostalgia. The smell of wood smoke, roasting marshmallows, jumping in piles of fresh leaves. Funny how that works. And as days turn into years and life sweeps us along far too quickly, we can find ourselves missing the little things we took for granted. The places that once felt ordinary and the moments we wish we could have back. That's the thing about fall. It invites us to celebrate change, but also reminds us of all the things we wish could stay the same. So this fall, maybe we slow down a little. Roast a few marshmallows, jump in some leaves, pull out the old recipe box, and take a swing at Grandma's cinnamon rolls. They might not be quite as good as Grandma's at first, but maybe by the time your grandkids are standing in your kitchen, you'll have it down. Seasons change, and so do we. And with every falling leaf and nostalgic memory, we'll be here with you, helping you find joy.
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Hey, remember, you can get your Joy FM Christmas merch. 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

0: hope you have a great day today. In fact, I know it's going to be a great day. We are going to stay in God's presence today. If you can keep the Joy FM on at work or on your breaks, tune in just to be encouraged. I'm Sandy. I'm going to catch you here tomorrow at the Joy FM.
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2: 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They were joined by the saints and joined by all of creation. And I just pause every once in a while and say, can you imagine that sound, the sound of all of creation joining in that sound? And I think you can't help but respond. You know, worship is a response to God, the glory of God, the holiness of God. And when you say, doesn't he deserve it all? 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
0: Have you ever felt like God is against you? I'm Sandy from Weekends here on the Joy FM. 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The truth is, God is for you. 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
4: But rule followers, we're driven by comparison. And when we're driven by comparison, we leave a life of legalism rather than a life of faith. 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
3: I wonder if that sounds familiar. 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This is Focus on the Family with Jim Daly, and I'm John Fuller.
5: This is actually a fun message, John, that Trisha is going to share with us, but it has a serious point that I know you'll appreciate too. And for the sake of time, I'm going to quickly recap how she opened this presentation, and then we'll let Trisha share some very vivid stories. Trisha explained that in the New Testament book of Acts, the Apostle Paul had a vision of Jesus Christ on the road to Damascus, a vision that converted him from a persecutor of Christ's followers to an evangelist to the Gentile world. He'd been an extremely devout Jew, and now he would be taking the gospel to the very group that the Jews despised. So Jesus himself changed Paul from being one of the top rule followers in the Jewish world to the top rule breaker for the benefit of the Gentiles. And that's why the Jews persecuted Paul so ruthlessly everywhere he went. As we see in the book of Galatians, after 14 years of evangelism, God told Paul to go back to Jerusalem and meet the other leaders of the faith. The meeting went well, and the leadership endorsed the message Paul had been preaching. The one sour note came from the group called the Judaizers. They believed in Jesus, but also believed in following all of the Old Testament laws, including circumcision. And they had a hard time endorsing Paul's message of freedom from those laws through the death and resurrection of Jesus Christ, which leads us to Trisha's main point. You're either a rule follower or a rule breaker.
3: And with that backdrop, here now is Tricia Davis speaking at a women's conference at Traders Point Christian Church in Indianapolis on Focus on the Family with Jim Daly. And we're going to pick up as she turns toward her personal story.
4: In my family, I am the rule follower. My husband is the rule breaker. And so a couple years ago, I got inspired that I wanted to become a runner. I don't know. I know you're all looking at me going, And when I say I'm a runner, I'm that lady on the side of the road that you're driving past and you're borderline like, should I call 911? Should I not? I'm a very ugly runner, but I got inspired. And so I decided to run the half marathon. My husband saw how much fun I had at my first half marathon. So he's like, baby, I'm going to do this with you. And so we went shopping together. We got new shoes. We got the fanny pack, you know, that has the water bottles that we just did not know what to do with, but they look cool. And as a rule follower, I printed out the sheet of how to train. And when you train for a half marathon, you do these short runs during the week. And then on Saturday, you do what are called your long runs. So I get all my gear on. I'm all ready to go. I got my iPad going. And I wake up my husband. I'm like, baby, it's time to go. And he's like, oh. You know, it's been a long week. Why don't you just go on without me? I'll catch up with you. So 17 weeks later, he never caught up with me until it was race day. And so my husband and I, we get to the starting line, we take off. And when you train for a pace that your muscles and your body gets used to. And my husband, he's outpacing me. And ladies, I'm not competitive. But as a rule follower, I'm like, I have followed the rules, and this child is outpacing me. Oh, no, he didn't. Like, I am coming unglued. And he gets to mile four, and this child loses his mind. He's like, yeah, baby, I am awesome. I'm amazing. I'm like, dude, we're at mile four. He's like, I know, this is the longest I've ever ran. And so we continued to run, and with every mile, I'm just getting more and more and more bitter until God, because God is so good, he loves me so much. Mile 10 happened, and you may want to pan for this camera, guys, because my husband was running like chariots of fire, and then all of a sudden, his whole body went Hulk Hogan on him, like, his muscles just tightened, and he starts to grab his rear end. He's like, oh my gosh. He's not going, oh my gosh. He's grabbing his rear end. I'm like, don't do that. You're embarrassing me. He's like, oh my gosh. And then he falls to the floor, which is never good in a race. So people are around him, and he's just rolling, holding his backside. And then he's like, baby, I need you to, you need to work my leg. And so I grab his long leg, and I'm working it back and forth. And you think, as a woman of God, I would be praying the blood of Jesus over him. Instead, I was just like, So he gets up, and he is still in so much pain, he cannot bend his legs. So all he can do is duck walk for the last 3 miles. So he had never done this before, and my very competitive husband gets to the end of the half marathon, and those of you, well, none of you have ran the half marathon. They're grandstands with people in them. And my husband is like, oh, I am not duck walking past these people. But he doesn't tell me this. And so he just takes off. And I am just standing there like, what is my life right now, right? And so he finishes, and I'm like speechless, but God, he loves me so much. They shoot video of you when you pass over the line. And my husband, who was running like chariots of fire, thought he was out of the camera's lens. But then we got the email, and my boys and I watched it over and over and over again. Because he's running, he gets his medal, and then he duck walks his way. But as a rule follower, I was so focused on how Justin had broken the rules that I missed out on the joy that I had actually completed the race. And much like the soul Christians, us rule followers, we live in the bondage of comparison. We scroll through Instagram and through Facebook, and we like the pictures that we approve of the people that we think they deserve of whatever fantastic things going on in their life, while we secretly screen others. And we look at that one woman, and we're just like, we get our rolling eye emoji ready that we want to put on her picture. I love that emoji. I don't know what's wrong with me. I'm a peacemaker, but that rolling eye emoji just makes me happy. It's weird, and that's not in my notes. I just want you to know. But as a rule follower, it looks a little bit like this. We compare ourselves to the woman who complains all the time about her kids. The woman who complains that she doesn't sleep through the night because of her infant. The woman who complains about her elementary school son and how they have so much homework they don't even know what to do with. The woman that complains about her teenage daughter and how she never puts gas in the car. And you would do anything to be a parent. You would do anything to hear those words, mom, and so you compare your life with her life and you think that you deserve what she has gotten. And the rule follower in you is so dead set on the comparison that it leads to this life of legalism. The friend who receives the invitation that you know did not put the hard work of love into a relationship. The husband who finishes a race that he didn't train for. I promise you I'm over it. But rule followers, we're driven by comparison. And when we are driven by comparison, we leave a life of legalism rather than a life of faith. And what happens is that legalism becomes our moral guide rather than faith in Jesus. Now, all the rule breakers in the house, you guys are like, you're like, man, I knew it paid off to be a rule breaker. Ask for permission later, baby, right? Forgiveness reigns. But here's the deal. If legalism is birthed by comparison, for many of you who are rule breakers are driven by jealousy. See, you don't care how that woman got that promotion. You don't care if she got married and she has 7 kids. You don't care what she puts on social media, just as long as you get yours too. That as a rule breaker, jealousy starts to erode your heart and you're willing to do anything it takes. It's where FOMO, not for what? What is for what? I don't even know if I'm saying it right. But FOMO and the fear of missing out has jealousy just balled you up and you start to live a life of hypocrisy. Meaning you would call yourself a Christian, but when it really comes down to it, you're willing to break the rules to get what you think you deserve. It looks like this. You're willing to gossip about that person that you feel threatened by. Because when you gossip about them and you put them down, it makes you feel better. Ouch. You surround yourself with fans rather than friends. Because fans will always say, even in your dysfunction, that you're amazing. Fans would never push back to the dark parts of your heart, where they see you living one way at church and seeing you living another outside of the church. Jealousy starts to take root. And what happens is that rule breakers led by jealousy will live a life of hypocrisy over faith. Jealousy that is driven by a lie that you are not enough. That you are not enough, and you're gonna do whatever it takes to make sure everybody in the room knows that you are enough, even if it means breaking the rules. And so how do you know? Like, how do you know that you struggle with comparison? How do you know that you struggle with legalism? How do you know that jealousy just makes you a person who just lives as a hypocrite? You ask yourself these questions. Who is the one person that consumes your heart and mind? Who's the one person that consumes your heart and mind? Maybe it's a friend. Maybe it's a coworker. Maybe it's a spouse. And you're always comparing, always feeling like you need something that they have that you didn't get. Who are you constantly comparing or trying to win out over? Whose dream are you obsessing over? That you're like, man, I could be a good Christian. I could be a good Christ follower if God would just allow this dream to come to fruition. But if I go to one more Bible study where one more person tells me they're pregnant and I have been infertile now for 5 years, I'm done, God. Who do you find yourself, their dream you're obsessing over? Whose life do you find yourself striving for?
3: Whose life are you striving for? And that general dissatisfaction that Tricia's talking about is part of a journey that she's been on. She and her husband, Justin, have written a book about assessing where you're at and growing through life, and it's called One Choice Away from Change. We've got that here at the ministry, and we also have a CD of this entire presentation for you to listen to again or share with a friend. Ask about either or both of those when you call 800, the letter A in the word family, or stop by focusonthefamily.com/broadcast. Let's return now to Tricia Davis. In a minute, she's going to refer back to that portion of scripture that we summarized as we opened the show from Galatians chapter 2 about the Apostle Paul meeting with the other disciples in Jerusalem.
4: But here's the deal. When you place your faith in Jesus over your life, over your dreams, over your desires, that faith gives you the confidence to cheer on others, knowing their win isn't your loss. Let me say that again. Faith gives you the confidence to cheer others on, knowing their win isn't your loss. Read what Paul says in verse 7. He's just been told that they have nothing to add to his message that he's been sharing now for over a decade. It says, instead, they saw that God had given me the responsibility of preaching the gospel to the Gentiles, just as he had given Peter the responsibility of preaching to the Jews. For the same God who worked through Peter as the apostle to the Jews also worked through me as the apostle to the Gentiles. Do you see what's going on? Peter knew to whom he was called, and he knew who had called him. Paul knew that God had given him a message to the Gentiles. Listen, God has no favorites. God loves you. He has a unique plan for you. He has set you apart to do only what you can do. Do you believe it? So surround yourself with people who will cheer you on, who will cheer you on knowing that when you win, it's not their loss. Because here's the deal. It doesn't matter how strong of your relationships. It doesn't matter how strong of a marriage you have. It doesn't matter how awesome your faith community is. This whole faith journey is hard. It's so hard. And when life is hard and uncertain, you're gonna live in this tension of wanting to compare. You're gonna live in this tension to feel jealousy. And when life doesn't unfold the way you think it should, you start to go back where jealousy and comparison become your God over faith in Jesus. It's not a matter of if, it's a matter of when. Look what happens in verses 12 through 13. It says, when he, talking about Peter, they've moved on to another city now. It says, when he first arrived, he ate with the Gentile believers who were not circumcised. Super important, right? He's hanging out with people that aren't obeying the Jewish law, and he's perfectly fine. But then it says, but afterwards, when some friends of James came, Peter wouldn't eat with the Gentiles anymore. This is so powerful. He was afraid of criticism from these people who insisted on the necessity of circumcision, rule following. And as a result, other Jewish believers followed Peter's hypocrisy. And even Barnabas was led astray by the hypocrisy. Peter broke the rules. How often does this happen in our churches, ladies? Where God has called us to a certain calling and then we realize, well, that girl, she ain't godly enough. I don't want people knowing that I'm hanging out with her. Maybe God has called you to a community of faith and you're like, well, they're too godly. And we get to this place where we start to look for the approval of man rather than the approval of God, because at the core of who we are, we fight this battle of not being enough. And here's the deal. Our greatest desire is to be fully known and to be fully loved. Our greatest fear is that we will be fully known, but that we wouldn't be fully loved. And the struggle is real. And much like Peter, we choose the path of people-pleasing. There's a book called Abba's Child by Brennan Manning. It absolutely changed my life. And Brennan calls this people-pleasing the imposter. And the imposter is the person that we become. We put our faith in people and outcomes and become the person that people want us to be rather than the person that God calls us to be. And this was me. 10 years into ministry, 10 years into marriage, my husband and I, we had been in youth ministry all over the Midwest. We were in the midst of planning our first church. And y'all, like every place we went, growth happened. And people came to Christ. And then 2002, we planted our first church. And I know that many of you in this room not only know my story, but you walked with me in it. But I know that many of you, you haven't heard. That my rule-following heart and my rule-breaking husband started to erode not only our marriage relationship, but our relationship with God. On October 9th, 2005, my husband came home. Our church plant was thriving. We were 3 years old. We started with 12, and we were nearing topping out at like 800. We had it all. We had three beautiful kids who loved the church, who loved the Lord. So he came home after speaking on a Sunday, and I was taking a nap, because when you're a church planner, that's holy. And he woke me up and he said, I need to tell you something. I said, okay. He said, I'm done. I'm like, you're done with what? I'm done with you. I'm done with ministry. I think I might be done with God. I'm so sick and tired of the rules. I'm so done. I'm having an affair. It's with your best friend, and I want out. Because life looks better without you. In that moment, that collision of faith with my rule-following heart, that he was breaking the rules, brought me to a place where life was colliding in a way that I didn't just lose my marriage over that confession. I didn't just lose my best friend. I didn't just lose my church family. I lost the only identity I had ever known as an adult. I was Trisha Davis, the pastor's wife. And with one confession, I was stripped of everything. And here's the deal. The affair gets all the attention. The affair is the bomb that I dropped. But the affair was a symptom of much greater issues in our marriage. And I had to choose if I was going to choose a different narrative. Because here's the deal. If I'm going to be honest with you tonight, God was getting a good deal with me. Justin was getting a good deal with me because I was faithful. I followed the rules. I became the balanced person who balanced ministry and balanced marriage and balanced family. I worked hard for that. I worked really hard to hide my depression, to be the cheery pastor's wife that everybody needed me to be. The Bible says you'll reap what you sow. What was I weeping in this, God? See, that moment forever marked me. And although I had hit rock bottom is still solid surface to begin to stand. And I had to choose. I had to choose if I was going to trade in my need to be right, to trade in my need to control, to trade in something different for a faith in Jesus. Faith gives you an identity that goes beyond your performance. This faith in Jesus, it gives you a new identity. And it goes beyond what you can do for God, and it leads to a life of freedom. Like, it's real, you all. It's not five happy hops to a freedom-filled life. It's hard work. But when we choose to trade in the things that hinder us from placing our faith in Jesus, freedom is found. Listen to what it says in verse 19. For when I tried to keep the law, it condemned me. So I died to the law. I stopped trying to meet all of its requirements so that I might live in God. My old self has been crucified with Christ. It is no longer I who live, but Christ who lives within me. So I live in this earthly body by trusting in the Son of God who loved me, who gave himself for me. If I could reread that, I would say, so I lived in this earthly body trusting in the Son of God who loved you, who gave himself for you. When we choose to trade in the things that hinder us from placing our faith in Jesus, freedom is found. A faith that gives a new identity. A faith that gives freedom. Justin and I, we didn't find freedom because we chose to restore our marriage. We found freedom because we placed our faith in Jesus. And it begins with the trade. When we choose to trade in the imposter of the person we think we should be or the person we think we ought to be to the person who God calls you to be, and he says, you are loved. You are chosen and you are redeemed. Will you choose it? And for my story, Justin had to trade in the lies for truth. Truth that would set him free. Truth that he had hidden so long behind the lies of being sexually abused as a kid. A 10-year pornography addiction, and he believed the lie that if he told me everything, that if he was fully known, that as his wife, I would not fully loved him. But when he confessed everything, it was the first time, even rock bottom, there was truth to be had, and the truth was setting him free. And now, 11 years removed from that moment, y'all, we are walking in freedom. Our church plant isn't about coming full circle. It's about the overflow of who we are in Christ. It's a we get to. I had to choose to trade in my bitterness for forgiveness. Because forgiveness was hard. Forgiveness felt like he's just getting away with it. Forgiveness felt like he was just getting out of jail free. Then I realized that when I traded in my bitterness, I found that forgiveness resurrected what bitterness tried to destroy. Forgiveness replaced my fear and replaced my husband's shame and gave way to a life and a marriage of freedom.
3: And that's where we'll end this presentation from Tricia Davis on Focus on the Family with Jim Daly.
5: I just love Tricia's spirit, John. She's a real breath of fresh air. I think the key takeaway from her message is the word authentic. We need to follow the Lord and his calling on our life and in the most authentic way possible. We can't rely on following human rules to achieve enough points. Although, man, that is what it feels like at times, right? But resist it. That will not get you into heaven. That's the Old Testament thinking that Jesus came to fulfill as our sacrificial lamb. But when we keep our eyes on the Lord and do what he calls us to do, the rest will naturally fall into place. Mm-hmm. As Tricia said, when we put our faith in people and outcomes, we'll become the person that other people want us to be rather than the person God calls us to be.
3: And that typically doesn't work out so well.
5: No. And what a devastating illustration of that principle that Tricia experienced in her relationship with Justin. They were working so hard to build the church they planted, but almost completely lost their marriage. I think it's important to point out that not every infidelity story ends with reconciliation. Some marriages do break apart. But let me

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2: There's that little stretch of the year when the weather just can't make up its mind. You walk out the door, feel the hint of a cool morning, and think, oh, it's coming. So you quickly run back inside, don your favorite fall flannel, and by the time lunch comes around, you're wondering why you made that decision so hastily. Call it hope, but when you're slightly sweating through the afternoon, you can't help but shake your head and promise yourself you'll never trust the weather again. Until tomorrow morning, when that same hint of cool meets you at the door. And there it is again. Because some things have a way of getting your hopes up, only to leave you needing an extra swipe of deodorant. But other things, they get your hopes up and keep them there. A song at just the right time. A friend who feels like family. A joy that meets you when you need it most. And so much more. Let the weather do its own thing, because joy is with you right where you are, helping you find joy no matter what the day brings. The Joy FM.
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3: Conflict is inevitable in the ministry, or Paul would never have written this in Ephesians 6, which you know so well, beginning in verse 10. He says, "Finally, be strong in the Lord and in the strength of His might. Put on the whole armor of God that you may be able to stand firm against the schemes of the devil. For our struggle is not against flesh and blood, but against the rulers, against the powers, against the world forces of this darkness, against the spiritual forces of wickedness in the heavenly places." And then, of course, you remember the next part that talks about the kind of armor we had to wear. And he explains each one of those. And then in verse 18, he says, "With all prayer and petition, pray at all times in the Spirit, and with this in view, be on the alert with all perseverance and petition for all saints." And you recall that Paul said to Timothy, "Those who desire to live godly in Christ Jesus will suffer persecution." And he talked about suffering with him as a good soldier of Jesus Christ. So that's what I want to talk about. And when conflict comes, we usually respond in one of three ways. We either want to run to something that's easier, some greener pasture, or we want to react, and we want to, by words, verbally defend ourselves and blare back, and oftentimes get in the midst of the kind of conflict that makes us appear no taller, no stronger, no higher, no more godly than the people who've attacked us. But then there's one other way to respond, which is what I believe that Paul is referring to in Ephesians chapter 6 and You know, we

0: We don't have time to go through all those verses except to use it as a catalyst. And that is to say, the right response is the response of standing in prayer. That is always God's rightful response. So what I would like to do, a little different today, is just to explore these simple truths by sharing something that happened in my own life that maybe will be an encouragement to you. It may scare some of you, but I hope it's an encouragement to you. And what I want you to do is not remember necessarily the incidences that happen, but I want you to remember the basic principles, because you are going to have conflict. So the question is, how are you going to respond? Are you going to run? Are you going to fight back? Or are you going to use the most powerful weapon you can use? And let's see what happens. So let me begin. When I came to Atlanta, I came as an associate pastor. The pastor had been there for about 16 years. And I came as an associate pastor to sort of help with the young people. I was there a year and the pastor left. Immediately, those folks who had called me began to talk about me being the pastor. But there was one man in that group of seven men who said, "Over my dead body, will he be the pastor?" That man convinced all of these others that I absolutely should not be the pastor. And so they set out November of that year, and the pastor left in September, to get rid of me. So it immediately drove me to my knees. I thought, "God, how am I to respond to this?" And so for about a year, I just lived on my face day after day, because I did not ever know what was going to happen next. And so I remember one day I was in the prayer room and I was just really weeping before God, because I didn't know how to handle all this. And it's like the Lord just said to me very clearly, "Pray, love, and keep quiet. You cannot conquer strong prayer, true love, and deep quietness." And so I began, and as I looked around me, everything around me said, "God, this thing is coming down all over me." And the Lord would just whisper to me so quietly, "Just trust me, just trust me, just trust me. I want to tell you, you're going to get hurt. You're going to get disappointed by people whom you have great confidence in. So I want to tell you that up front. You can't avoid it. It's what you do with it that really matters." And so God just kept driving me back to my knees. And one day I was praying, and I remember the Lord just showed me this so clearly. Because I was getting a little tendency to get a little anger, and I wanted to fight back, and it's like the Lord said, "No, you can't say a word. It doesn't make any difference what they say, what they do, what they accuse you of. You must not say one word." And so I had to wrestle with some really difficult things, and I found out that the place you battle your battles is not in the pulpit, not on the church floor of a business meeting, but on your face before God, by yourself in the prayer room. That's where you win the battle. So God just kept saying to me, "Be quiet. Don't say anything. Don't defend yourself. Keep preaching the gospel. Don't fight back. But remember, most of all, you've got to see everything that you hear and everything that is done to you as coming from me." So I found myself praying, "God, what are you trying to do in my life through all of this?" And somehow when I began to pray that, "God, what's your goal for my life in all of this?" Somehow my feelings of resentment and a little bit of bitterness and a little hostility and wanting to defend myself, all of a sudden I began to realize I didn't feel that anymore. Then it became an excitement. "God, what are you up to in all of this? I didn't ask to come here. I've not done anything to offend these people. And what they accused me of was that all I preached was about the Holy Spirit, how to be saved, and the second coming of Jesus." And I thought, well, I wish that were true. In fact, many things they accused me of, I really wish had been true. And so I just had to keep coming back to the Lord saying, "Lord, show me, what are you saying to me in all of this?" Now, I want to tell you something. In persecution, you learn some things about God, and you learn some things about yourself. And I learned some things about myself I didn't like. And I knew that when it was all over, no matter what, that more than likely God was going to use all of that to begin to deal with me, to do some things in my life that probably he may not have ever been able to do without surfacing some attitudes and feelings that I'd had probably lying dormant all of my life. Here's what I want you to remember. When the going gets tough and the persecution gets hot and it gets sticky, if you up and leave and run, you assume the responsibility for your action. If you stand true to God and just stand firmly, lovingly, staying on your face before God, they have to make the decision. And if they make the wrong decision, they have to live with it, not you. So I was up in Bryan College speaking, and I heard one of my deacon friends call me, and he said, well, Charles, he said, while you've been away this week, he said, the committee voted to remove you from the pulpit. And so I said, okay, that's all right. And all that week I'd been sharing up then. I'd been working on Sunday morning sermon and Sunday night. So I came home and I realized what was happening, and they were going to distribute all this material the next morning so that everybody could know while they were removing me from the pulpit. And so I came home and I was studying for Sunday morning sermon. For some reason I didn't have a message. Saturday afternoon, no message. Saturday night, nothing. Sunday morning, no message. Went to church that Sunday morning, no sermon. I walked out on the platform, no sermon, thinking, God. I mean, when I say none, I had none. And the devil must have sat down beside me, because I'm sure he must have said this to me, well, well, well. Now they're going to see what a fool you make of yourself when you walk out here unprepared to preach. The choir sang. But here's what happened. When they finished, I stood up and walked up, opened my Bible, just flipped it open, and it flipped open to Proverbs 3, 5, and 6. It's like God said to me, you stand aside and let me handle this. I started just like that. For 45 minutes, I poured out my heart. I never skipped a beat. I never mentioned the situation. I never said a thing. I preached a sermon on how to find the will of God. I'd never preached it before. Haven't preached it since. Don't have any earthly idea what I said. When I gave the invitation, here's what happened. People were walking down the aisle and going up the aisle. They were leaving the choir. It was like a bombshell. It so absolutely put these folks in distraught. They were absolutely overwhelmed. And I couldn't tell you anything I said. It was just the power of God moving in the hearts of that congregation. And that night, that place was loaded. On Wednesday night, we voted. Had a business meeting for 3 hours. Probably had about 2,000 people. They came to fight it out. They were fully persuaded they were going to win. It was all over. It was done. And I sat there, and I had my Bible open to a passage of Scripture in Isaiah that I'm sure that many of you have read many times. It's the one the Lord laid upon my heart that night before I went out there, and this is what it says. Isaiah 54:17, no weapon that is formed against you shall prosper, and every tongue that accuses you in judgment you will condemn. This is the heritage of the servants of the Lord, and their vindication is from me, declares the Lord. I'll tell you a strange thing. I sat there that night for 3 hours. I listened to them argue among themselves. They tried every parliamentary procedure possible. But here was the thing that amazed me. In a three-hour discussion to get rid of me, not one person ever said one negative word about me. Now, if I were going to get rid of somebody, I'd give you 40 reasons why I shouldn't be pastor. Nobody ever said a word. They wrangled among themselves, and they finally voted. And they voted to call me as the pastor. Well, You can imagine what a happy occasion that was when the vote was about 60-some percent versus about 30-some or thereabouts. So then they called for me, and they didn't realize I was sitting there watching all this. Well, that humiliated them something terrible. So all these folks left and went a block away and started their own worship service. And they would come to Sunday school and go down there to worship. They would eat in the dining room on one end, the rest of us on the other end, and then they wouldn't come to prayer meeting. This went on for October, November, December. And so I just kept praying, God, show me the next step. And every Sunday, people were joining the church, people getting saved, and I was amazed. You would think that with all the fussing and fighting going on and the things that were happening, that people wouldn't come. It's like God just began to draw people to the fellowship. And the more I thought about it, I thought, well, it won't take very long. They'll be so far outnumbered, they already are, that they wouldn't have a chance anyway. You need to think all kind of things. And so I was down praying, and I want to say this again to you. I know that some of you think, well, you know, how do you find God's will that way? Well, if you've lived as long as I have, been through what I've been through, you'll know. I was down praying. It was January. We didn't even have any church offices. No Sunday school workers, nobody, because every time we had a business meeting, the goal was to get rid of me. And so we never got around to electing anybody. So the Lord just impressed upon my heart. I had an old Army colonel who was my Sunday school superintendent, and I said to him, I'm going to ask this church to give me full authority to appoint all the leadership of this church. He says, I'm with you 100%. So I prayed about that for about a week to be sure I had God's mind on it. And on a Wednesday morning, I was praying. Here's the passage of Scripture God laid upon my heart. Hear my voice, O God, in my complaint, and preserve my life from dread of the enemy. Hide me from the secret counsel of evildoers, from the tumult of those who do iniquity, who sharpen their tongue like a sword. They aimed bitter speech as their arrow, to shoot from concealment at the blameless. Suddenly they shoot at him and do not fear. They hold fast to themselves an evil purpose. They talk of laying snares secretly. They say, who can see them? They devise injustices, saying, we're ready with a well-conceived plot. But the inward heart and the heart of a man are deep. But God will shoot at them with an arrow. Suddenly they will be wounded. So they will make him stumble, their own tongue against them, and all who see them will shake their head. Then all men will fear and will declare the work of God and will consider what he has done. The righteous man will be glad in the Lord and will take refuge in him, and all the upright in heart will glory. It's like God just etched that in my heart. I was almost fearful of going to prayer meeting that night, but I went. So I called for a business meeting. When I called for a business meeting, these folks came pouring in on the outside. They would never come inside. And so I asked the church to give me full authority to appoint all the church offices, which they did. Well, one of these fellows decided he wanted to say something. So I said, well, sure, so you want to come up on the platform. Now remember what this passage says. So he walked up to make a little speech, and he said, and if Stanley, if you don't watch it, you're going to get hurt. So I was standing right here, so he backhands me in the jaw right there. Well, my first response was not anger, but pure joy. Because listen to what this passage says. This passage says, suddenly they will be wounded. And what that man did by hitting me was he categorized all of these people. And a lady stood up in the front. She said, how dare you hit my pastor? My son Andy was 11. He came up out of the pew over here, and one of my deacons grabbed him and he said, Andy, this battle's all over. Just don't worry about it. And two of my friends came up, hauled this fellow off, and people began to weep all over the congregation. These folks got up and began to leave. In 10 days, all 300 of them are gone. Half the Sunday school leadership, 40 of the 60 deacons, they were all gone in 10 days. God removed them. I never argued. I never fussed. I never fought. The only thing I did was to pray and to believe God and to trust Him that He was sufficient to take me through the heartache. Now, you probably will never go through anything like that. And you wonder, why am I telling you that? Simply for this reason. The only way I survived it was on my face before God. Day after day, week after week, I found myself praying far more than studying, but I always had just exactly what God wanted me to have when I stood to preach. And I watched God do the most miraculous, marvelous things in some people's lives. And then I watched the effect of that upon my children. And sometimes we think, well, you know, these things just destroy families. They could, if you don't include them, if you don't involve them, and if you don't pray together. And my kids grew up watching all of this happen, and they learned something, that you obey God no matter what the consequences, and when you do, God will always honor that. Now, they could have fired me, but here's what the Lord showed me. You win either way. Because the issue is not whether you be the pastor or not. The issue between you and me is whether you obey me or not. That's the issue. Whether you win or whether you lose, if you obey me, you still win. And if you can just remember that, if you obey God, you always win. You never lose. It doesn't make any difference what happens. You always win when you humble yourself before Him. You don't fight back. You don't defend yourself. You retreat to prayer, and God will show you step by step what you're to say, what you're not to say. And you say, well, suppose you had gotten fired. So what? If I'm in the center of God's will, that is the only safe place in the world to be.
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0: The interesting thing that happened was that this lady called me that I had not ever met before, and to know who she was, her name was Mrs. Sauls. So she knew that I'd been going through all of this, and she'd been sitting right there week after week. She'd been a nurse for 50-some years, and she said, I want to show you something. She walked me over, and she had a picture on the wall, and it was a picture of Daniel in the lion's den, and she said, son, I want you to tell me what you see. So I looked at the picture, and I said, well, I see Daniel, and he had his hands behind him, and he was looking up. There was a ray of light coming in the prison, and all the lions were there. Their mouths are closed, and some of them are lying down, some of them looking up at the light, and some looking at Daniel, and some bones were laying around. So I told her everything that I knew to tell her. She put her arm around me. She said, son, what I want you to see is Daniel doesn't have his eyes on the lions. If Jesus himself had wrapped his loving arms around me, nothing could have been more profoundly needful in my life. And what she was saying to me is, don't look at your enemies. You just keep your focus on God. He's going to see you through this.
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9: It's Dave. Good morning and welcome. It is Thursday today. We got a few things planned for you, a lot of conversations. 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

Joy FM.

The Morning Cruise with Dave, Bill, and Carmen on the Joy FM. One of the ways that you can know God's Word is true and trustworthy is to realize how much of the Old Testament is fulfilled in the New Testament. That's why you should never cut the Old Testament out of your Bible. The Bible that Jesus had was the Old Testament. The Bible that the apostles worked with was the Old Testament. When Paul wrote in 2 Timothy 3:16, what we labeled 2 Timothy 3:16, all scriptures inspired, breathed out by God, and profitable, he's talking about the Old Testament. And in the Old Testament, we get all the contours of the Messiah who is to come. We can't even understand the person and work of Jesus without the Hebrew scriptures. Isaiah 7:14 is one example of that. In the prophet Isaiah, this is written, "Therefore the Lord himself will give you a sign. Behold, the virgin shall conceive and bear a son and shall call his name Emmanuel," which of course means God with us. Now this prophecy did take place in history. King Ahaz was denying a sign, and the Lord said, "I'm going to give you a sign anyway." And this was the sign. And the sign was partially fulfilled when the prophet and the prophetess gave birth to a son, Mahershalal Hashbaz, one of the most fun names in the Old Testament. It was partially fulfilled in other ways in the life of Israel, but it awaited a greater fulfillment. And we know, because we sing it in our Christmas hymns, that that was the birth of Christ to the Virgin Mary. Now, I know that some scholars have looked at the word Alma, the Hebrew word in the Old Testament that says virgin in the English translation, and said, "Wait a minute, that's just a young woman." Well, yes, it's one of three words Isaiah could have chosen. And it, of the three words, designates a young woman in such a way that most of the commentators, translators in that time took it as being a virgin, a young woman who did not yet know a man sexually. And so, when the New Testament took this out of the Greek Old Testament, and by the way, the word in the Greek Old Testament, when they translated from Hebrew to Greek, the word that the Jewish translators chose was the specific word for virgin in Isaiah chapter 7, verse 14. So they assumed that Alma would be translated virgin in this context. And then when the writers of the New Testament, both Luke and Matthew, are talking about the birth of Christ to the Virgin Mary, they go back to this prophecy. I'll give you Matthew's version of it in Matthew 1:23. It says, "Behold, the virgin shall conceive and bear a son, and they shall call his name Emmanuel." There you go. Jesus perfectly fits the portrait that the Old Testament paints of him, and it happens time and time and time again. The Word of God can be trusted. One of the ways we know this is because the historical events of the life, death, and resurrection of Jesus so fittingly take the Old Testament to its ultimate end, towards where it's pointing, towards what God had intended when he promised all the way back in the Garden of Eden in Genesis chapter 3:15 that one day there would come a Redeemer who would crush the head of the serpent. God's word can be trusted. If this is true historically and biblically between the testaments, how much more true is it in your life? Can you trust the word of God? When the scripture says that all who call upon the name of the Lord will be saved, do you trust that promise? When the scripture says if you believe in your heart that Jesus is Lord and that Jesus has been raised from the dead and you confess him as your Lord, do you believe that? When the scripture says the Spirit of God has been put into the hearts of believers, crying out, "Abba, Father," letting you know that you, through Christ, can have an intimate relationship with the God of heaven. Do you believe those promises? When the Scripture says that Christ is coming again to make all things new, to make all things, to put all things right, do you believe those promises? We have a God who can be trusted. He keeps his word. Where sometimes we don't understand what's going on, he is still there to comfort us. One little footnote to this devotional thought this morning. In Isaiah chapter 8, verse 8,
Judah was about to be judged. God was going to raise up the country of Assyria in judgment on his own people. And the judgment prophecies here are stark, but listen to what verse 8 says about this judgment, talking about the king of Assyria coming in and bringing the nation of Judah into judgment, even up to their necks. And he says, their outspread wings will fill the breadth of your land, O Emmanuel. He calls his people Emmanuel in the middle of this judgment passage because he wants them to know that even in the midst of judgment, he will be with them. He does not abandon his covenant. He does not abandon his people. He who said he would save you by his word will keep you to the end. That's why Paul can write with confidence in Philippians 1:6, I am confident of this very thing, that he who began a good work in you will complete it to the day of Christ Jesus. Father, we thank you for that. God, we're assured today that your word is true. We're assured today, God, that your prophecies are fulfilled, and you also have dealt with our sins of the past, so we cannot be ruled by them. Today, help us believe your word and be freed by it, Lord. The scripture says, you shall know the truth, and the truth will make you free. God, help us to be free today by believing the scriptures. Father, we pray for those in our prayer center who have specific needs today, for someone who is asking for financial freedom and relief and support as they walk through a challenging time, for someone else who has physical, emotional, spiritual, mental, and financial needs going on in his life. God, we pray for relief and help and comfort, both long-term and short. For a niece and great-niece who were recently survivors of domestic violence, the court case is coming up at the end of the month, and we pray for your help. Thinking of another legal action that's been taken, Lord, and praying for your favor and mercy and blessing on that individual. Lord, for those who are struggling financially, for those who are struggling physically today, God, you are still Emmanuel. You are still God with us. Help us to trust you today and place our needs in your hands through Christ, our Savior, our High Priest, the one who is God with us. We pray all these things by your Spirit in his name. Amen.

Need to Breathe and When You Forgive Someone here on the Morning Cruise at the Joy FM. We got music on the way from Chandler Moore. We got the latest from Andrew Rip. I got some Jamie McDonald coming up. Right now it's Jay King with Hard Place, the Morning Cruise on the Joy FM.

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1: This Info to Go update is courtesy of Dean Bernetti Law in the Greater Tampa Bay area. Their number is 813-Bernetti, serving God and you.
2: Good morning. In the news, Christian relief groups are helping Gulf Coast communities recover from Hurricane Isaias, which knocked out power to hundreds of thousands across Florida and Alabama last weekend. Operation Blessing, Samaritan's Purse, and Convoy of Hope are handing out food, water, and supplies, clearing debris, and offering prayer. Convoy of Hope has served more than 20,000 people. A new study finds about 1 in 6 U.S. teens surveyed report moderate to severe anxiety. Nearly two-thirds of those surveyed with severe anxiety also met criteria for severe depression. It's the first national survey of teen anxiety in two decades. And a federal appeals court ruled yesterday that Florida can enforce its law banning kids under 14 from social media. Kids 14 to 16 would need parental permission. Industry groups argued that the law violates the First Amendment, but the court disagreed. Rob Langer with your Info to Go on the Joy FM.
3: We're looking at 90 for the high today with about a 40% chance of afternoon showers. Tonight's low around 75. Then a 40% chance of afternoon thunderstorms tomorrow with a high up to about 89.
4: She opens the door, steps inside, and is immediately comforted by the aroma of fresh roasted coffee. This is the day she's been waiting for, a day she really needs. It's been a rough start to the school year, but she finally feels like she's settling into a routine. She steps up to the counter and places her order. A large pumpkin spice latte, two pumps with a generous dusting of cinnamon. First one of the season. A few minutes later, they call her name and she steps up and claims her prize. Her usual spot in the corner is open. So she sits down and pulls out her laptop, her Bible, and her prayer journal. She inhales deeply and takes that first sip. Things are getting better already. She pops in her earbuds, opens the Joy FM app, picks up her journal, and starts to write. 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

0: It's the Morning Cruise, Dave, Bill, and Carmen here at the Joy FM. So the Joy Drop Shop will be opening later on this morning, a little Christmas merch drop. We'll talk about that a little bit more. But yesterday, Carmen revealed the descriptions for the items that will be in the shop that she had written. And I thought maybe they could use a little zazzing up a little bit. It went a little something like this.
1: So we've got the new Joy sweatshirt.
0: Okay.
1: We've got the t-shirt, the Joy tee, and then there's two from the vault.
0: Right.
1: So here are my descriptions. Number one, the Joy oversized crew neck sweatshirt. A little old school, a lot of Joy. This classic collegiate style meets oversized comfort. Your new favorite cozy sweatshirt is here. What do you think?
0: That's pretty good. That's
1: five? Really?
2: I'm holding up a five. I think that's a five.
0: That's early to go DC. All the way. I'll give it a four. I'm not going to go. I can't go five all the way.
1: Oh, my word.
0: I can't jump right into a five. That gives me nowhere to go.
2: That was outstanding.
1: A little old school, a lot of Joy.
0: No, I heard it the first time.
1: The classic collegiate style meets oversized comfort.
0: I would be the Russian judge.
1: Okay. Simon Cowell is who you are. Number two, it's the Joy heavyweight boxy tee. Relaxed fit, vintage vibes, all the Joy. This heavyweight boxy tee is an everyday favorite in the making. Bill's holding up his five again. He's Paula.
0: He is. You're making it hard on me. I got a four and a half.
1: Oh, okay. Number three. This is the 2024 Joy crew neck from the vault. You loved it and you asked for it, and we're making it available. This faded red, cozy Joy classic is making a comeback straight from the vault.
0: I'm back to a four on that one.
2: I'm sticking with five.
0: Well, he's going to give you a five. Okay. We know that.
1: You are Simon this morning. Okay, number four, 2023 Joy crew neck from the vault. The OG, the sweatshirt that started it all. Simple, classic, and full of Joy. We're bringing this fan favorite back, and it's so cozy, just like this year's new one.
2: Four.
1: Oh!
0: Whoa.
1: What do you not like about that one? It's the OG.
2: You chose similar descriptors.
1: Oh,
2: I don't have a color. Oh, you fell back on.
1: It's green.
2: It's cozy. It's roomy. We know that. Give me something new.
0: I'm gonna stick with my four on that one.
2: Give me something.
1: Y'all are brutal.
0: You're lucky. If he dropped down to a four, I could have dropped all the way to a three.
1: I don't get five.
0: You know, maybe a little less Old Navy, a little more J. Peterman.
1: But you got to tell everybody who that is.
0: Well, people who know Seinfeld understand who J. Peterman is.
1: Okay.
0: They understand what I'm saying. Took her copy, ran it through Chad, and said, please rewrite these in the style of J. Peterman.
1: Mm-hmm. And here's what.
0: So here you go.
1: Yep.
0: Number one, some things never go out of style. Discovered somewhere between the hallowed halls of collegiate tradition and the irresistible allure of an afternoon spent doing absolutely nothing. The Joy oversized crew neck is a triumph of nostalgia and comfort. Generously proportioned, effortlessly timeless, and possessing just the right amount of Joy. One suspects you'll never take it off. Six. Oh, this is good. I get a six on that.
1: You're asking the word guy. You're asking the word guy.
0: Let's just see how we go. I'm just going to continue. This is descriptor number two.
1: People are
0: Which shirt is this? Number two?
1: This is the t-shirt, the boxy tee.
0: The t-shirt, the boxy tee. Okay. Yeah. There was a time when a t-shirt was more than a mere article of clothing. It was a statement, a way of life. A quiet declaration that one had mastered the art of effortless style. With its substantial weight, relaxed silhouette, and unmistakable vintage charm, this boxy tee harkens back to a simpler era. An everyday essential? Perhaps. A lifelong companion in the pursuit of Joy? Most certainly.
1: Oh, wow.
0: Eight.
1: Oh,
0: wow.
1: Oh.
0: They just get better.
1: You are tickling every
0: I'm just
1: jolly he
0: hey,
1: has.
0: Hey.
1: He loves words like this.
0: Item number three. There are legends.
1: Just really quickly, this is the red faded sweatshirt with the pink Joy.
0: Gotcha. Okay. Yeah. There are legends whispered about in the annals of fashion. Garments so beloved that their absence leaves a void no ordinary sweatshirt could fill. Such is the story of this faded red Joy classic. Once thought lost to the passage of time, it returns from the vault by popular demand. Soft, familiar, gloriously nostalgic. Some things, it seems, are simply too extraordinary to remain in retirement.
1: Wow. I got to say, that one's A plus.
0: All right.
1: That one's pretty impressive. I like that one.
0: Last one.
1: Okay.
0: And this is for the other one from the vault,
1: right? This is the OG. This is the green OG sweatshirt.
0: Right.
1: That started it all, by the way.
0: Got it. Before the imitators, before the accolades, before Joy became a wardrobe phenomenon, there was one. The original. A sweatshirt of such understated elegance and extraordinary comfort that it inspired a following all its own. Simple in design, timeless in appeal, and now, after a much lamented absence, the OG returns to reclaim its rightful place in your closet. Some legends are born, others are made of fleece.
1: That's pretty good. That's a 10.
0: 27.
1: 27? Oh, my God. Okay.
0: What can I say?
1: All right. Well, maybe these will be the descriptors. We shall see at 9 a.m. Eastern.
3: Dave, Bill, and Carmen. Sometimes they can be a lot. A lot of encouragement, a lot of laughter, and a lot of joy in your morning. The Morning Cruise on the Joy FM.

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0: Hey, Bill and Carmen, the Morning Cruise here at the Joy FM. Our Joy Drop Shop will be opening a little bit later on this morning, be open for a couple of days.
1: Carmen wrote descriptions for the sweatshirts, and three sweatshirts and two t-shirts.
2: I thought I did a really great job. However, number one, I can receive feedback, and number two, I can recognize entertainment when I see it.
0: Right.
2: So I just want you to...
0: I just thought Jay Peterman things up a little bit.
2: Again, you have to tell everybody, because I didn't know who that was.
0: If you're familiar with Seinfeld, Elaine's boss was the head of the J. Peterman catalog, sort of an L.L. Bean.
2: Oh, okay. Gotcha.
0: And these were the types of descriptors he would write.
1: Mm-hmm. Just give us a sample of one of them so we can, because we got a few texts.
2: Do the last one, because that was good.
0: All right. Okay. Before the imitators, before the accolades, before Joy became a wardrobe phenomena, there was one. The original. A sweatshirt of such understated elegance and extraordinary comfort that it inspired a following all its own. Simple in design, timeless in appeal, and now, after a much lamented absence, the OG returns to reclaim its rightful place in your closet. Some legends are born. Others are made of fleece.
2: Oh, that's pretty awesome, I have to say. I hope the merch team is listening.
1: Our listeners have texted.
2: What did they say?
1: I feel like I need hot chocolate in the fireplace.
2: That's amazing.
1: Another one says, yeah, nope.
2: Oh,
1: absolutely not.
2: Really?
1: Yep. A couple people said that. They like yours. Yes.
2: Of course.
0: Carmen has her fans.
1: And Dave just says, or this person says, can Dave just start doing a weekly Peterman bit?
2: Yes. Listen, that's my favorite when Dave goes into his...
0: There has to be a reason for
2: the favorite it. The favorite is my Russian, or your Russian,
0: right.
2: When I do my Russian manicure.
0: Yes. Mm-hmm.
2: Are you gonna?
0: I knew you were gonna ask.
2: Just one little line, because I need one. I need to make an appointment. Let me give you a prompt. I'm almost at 5 weeks. I really can go 6, but I need my Russian manicure.
1: Okay.
3: It looks a little like your nails are becoming, as they say, ratchet. It's time to come in for a nice, strong Russian manicure. You come in, you choose your color. We take care of you.
2: They say Russian. That's hilarious.
1: Love it.
0: Oh, these people are so easily entertained sometimes.
2: You're so good.
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5: 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Their number is 813-Brunetti, serving God and you.
6: Your Thursday news on the Morning Cruise. Social Security checks are going up. The Social Security Administration says benefits will increase by 3.6% in January, the largest cost of living adjustment in 3 years. That amounts to an average hike of $75 a month. The threat of inclement weather in Cleveland is forcing a change to the American League Championship Series schedule. Today's Game 3 between the Guardians and the Tampa Bay Rays is being moved up from 6 p.m. to 1 p.m. Eastern. The best-of-7 series is tied at one game apiece. Griffin Jacks will get the start for the Rays. And Tesla is preparing to unveil its new Roadster electric sports car tonight in Texas. The long-awaited vehicle reportedly features cold gas thrusters developed with SpaceX, and its debut was postponed earlier this month because of severe weather. I'm Rob Langer, and that's your Info to Go on the Joy FM.
0: We're looking at 90 for the high today with about a 40% chance of afternoon showers. Tonight's low around 75. Then a 40% chance of afternoon thunderstorms tomorrow with a high up to about 89.
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0: Phil Wickham, David Crowder, and it really is Amazing Grace here on the Morning Cruise at the Joy FM. I am against reheating coffee.
1: You have.
0: I know people do it.
1: Long.
0: I know Carmen does it. I know other people that do it.
1: I remember years ago, Carmen.
2: Yeah.
1: I just innocently had a cup of coffee that was getting cold, put it in the microwave, and Dave looked at me and said, "What are you doing?" I said, "I'm reheating my coffee."
0: Nope, says, don't do it.
1: Don't do that.
0: Yeah. No, don't do it. Don't microwave your coffee.
2: Yeah, it's not, I'm not, I do it in very, very it's very rare when I do it, and it's just dire circumstances.
0: I would just rather have another cup of coffee.
2: Well, yeah, and usually for me, if I can't get to the other cup, and I reheat,
0: I understand.
2: I'll do that.
0: Desperation.
2: So, yeah. But I get it.
0: It changes the taste of the coffee. I've always felt that way, and now there is scientific proof.
2: Let's hear it.
0: Reheating coffee brings out the compounds that make it taste more bitter.
2: Gotcha. Okay.
0: The roasting process breaks down chlorogenic acids in the coffee, breaks them down into quinic and caffeic acids, which are more pronounced in their bitterness. Reheating coffee encourages more production of quinic and caffeic acid, resulting in a more bitter taste. So when you roast it, it brings out some bitterness. When you reheat it, it makes it even more bitter. If you use a thermal to-go cup or an insulated cup, you can maintain the temperature of the coffee. You can prevent it from becoming more bitter. Brewing smaller amounts of coffee more frequently through the day can help as well, which is what we often do in my house. I don't know when, when I'm not home, I'm not brewing bunches of coffee. But when the kids come over, there is constantly coffee in the pot.
2: Yeah, you've talked about this,
0: And my kids will reheat their coffee.
2: Oh, yeah. Well, especially if they're drinking it all day long.
0: The daughter-in-laws especially. But even then, they just leave half-drunk cups of coffee all over my house and on the back porch, and I just, I'm not going to get off on that right now. But even if you just leave it in the pot, you know, when it sits on that burner, it just continues to heat, and it just gets more and more bitter the longer it sits there.
1: I think a lot of people now have, you know, we're drinking out of thermos cups morning, and I think a lot of people have those.
2: I mean, back in the day when we first started working together, I'd bring in my, you know, I'd have, well, actually I'd have my French press and I'd have my ceramic cup, which I wanted lids in the new place, which we've done this back in the old place too, but it just stays hotter so much longer than the ceramic cup. So that's kind of why I transitioned.
1: I love though, Dave has given some new vocabulary for being a coffee snob. You can just take a sip and go, it's a little heavy on quinic acid.
0: And caffeic acid.
1: And caffeic acid, yeah.
0: Which is where the caffeine comes from. So now you know.
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1: We are less than 2 hours away from the official opening of the Joy Drop Shop.
2: Yep.
1: And I know that folks who signed up are going to get a notification, but we thought we'd give you a little heads up anyhow.
2: Yes, yes.
1: 9 Eastern, 8 Central, the shop opens, and folks will be picking up their sweatshirts that have been designed for this Christmas season, this holiday season.
2: The great thing about the word joy, it never goes out of style.
1: Mm-hmm.
2: Never goes out of style.
1: Been around for a while.
2: It has been around for a little while. And then not only do we have the new designs, it's a sweatshirt and a t-shirt, but we're bringing out the OG that kind of started it all. And
1: the
2: then
1: vintage collection.
2: And then I was talking to Jason yesterday, who helps us with merch. And the red faded sweatshirt that we have, he was saying yesterday that they have discontinued or they're about to retire that sweatshirt. So there's still plenty, you know, you're still getting it.
1: Right.
2: But we're going to have a sweatshirt that isn't even available anymore.
1: Well.
2: Soon. So it's good. That
0: true
2: will be
0: limited edition.
2: Yes, that will be vintage. And I love that red faded sweatshirt. That's actually, I don't know which is more popular of the first two, the green or the faded red. But I love the gray. It's just it's your standard Heather gray. And it just, it's so comfortable. As a matter of fact, I am wearing not the Joy sweatshirt today, but I'm wearing a black sweatshirt that is that sweatshirt.
1: The
2: you
1: same
2: know what I mean?
1: As, it's the same. Same kind
2: it's the same
1: of
2: brand.
1: Shirt as the gray one. Now, I'll point out, that's not a sweatshirt a guy would wear.
2: No.
1: Because it's got the neckline that a girl
2: would.
1: Yeah,
2: it's just it's a little wider, and then the band around it's a little thinner. It's just it's a feminine sweatshirt on purpose. There's not like a lot of guys that walk around with, you know, holiday merch. Y'all might wear an ugly sweater, you know, to a Christmas party. I just don't know.
1: I'd wear that green.
2: The t-shirt's great.
1: Oh, yeah.
2: Yes. Oh, it looks so good on y'all.
1: Yeah.
2: So I'm excited. It's my favorite sweatshirt. It's a high quality, very high quality. But yeah, the shop opens up in, gosh, hour and 45 minutes. So you can get your holiday merch this morning.
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1: This Info to Go update is courtesy of Dean Brunetti Law in the greater Tampa Bay area. Their number is 813-Brunetti, serving God and you.
2: Good morning. In the news, the IRS announced that it's extending the deadline for those affected by ESAs who must file returns and make payments. The new deadline is February 8th for those with a valid extension to file their 2025 return. This applies to 27 counties covered by FEMA's disaster declaration. OpenAI is being hit with a lawsuit from Iowa, Kansas, and six other states. The law alleges ChatGPT has caused children to harm themselves or others by coaching them. The states are seeking orders requiring OpenAI to change how the AI tool operates for young users. And sitting at your desk all day could be hurting your health. Mount Sinai Hospital in New York warns chronic sitting raises the risk of type 2 diabetes, osteoporosis, and some cancers. It suggests 5-minute walking breaks, walking meetings, and taking the stairs. I'm Rob Langer, and that's your Info to Go on the Joy FM.
3: We're looking at 90 for the high today with about a 40% chance of afternoon showers. Tonight's low around 75. Then a 40% chance of afternoon thunderstorms tomorrow with a high up to about 89.
4: There's just something about this time of year. Walking the aisle at the grocery store. Catching the familiar scent that transports you back to Grandma's house. Suddenly, you're 9 years old standing in her kitchen while her famous cinnamon rolls are baking in the oven. Or you're driving home for a long day, watching the afternoon light fall like golden leaves on familiar roads. And an ordinary day is suddenly filled with waves of nostalgia. The smell of wood smoke, roasting marshmallows, jumping in piles of fresh leaves. Funny how that works. And as days turn into years and life sweeps us along far too quickly, we can find ourselves missing the little things we took for granted. The places that once felt ordinary and the moments we wish we could have back. That's the thing about fall. It invites us to celebrate change, but also reminds us of all the things we wish could stay the same. So this fall, maybe we slow down a little. Roast a few marshmallows, jump in some leaves, pull out the old recipe box, and take a swing at Grandma's cinnamon rolls. They might not be quite as good as Grandma's at first, but maybe by the time your grandkids are standing in your kitchen, you'll have it down. Seasons change, and so do we. And with every falling leaf and nostalgic memory, we'll be here with you, helping you find joy.
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1: I had Bible study last night and we're doing Beth Moore's Walking with God. It was really, really good. Last night we discussed week three and then we watched week four, and she's just taken us through the law of walking, the discipleship of walking, the heart of walking, you know, just kind of going through the Bible. But I had some questions last night. We went through the homework and then I just posed two or three questions to our group last night, and I thought they were thought-provoking questions, and I just thought, you know, maybe I'll bring some of these to the show this morning and just ask questions, because I think every now and then it's just good to do a heart check-in, for lack of a better term. And I kind of broke up the questions. I'm not going to go through all of these, but I broke up the question between the condition of our hearts, trusting God's heart, a heart of obedience, a heart that seeks God, and walking with a surrendered heart. And then I had questions underneath. Again, not going to ask all of these, but I just thought I'd ask a couple more rhetorically. Or if you guys want to, Dave, Bill, if you want to answer, you can.
2: I mean, this is just a good practice.
1: It is.
2: It's a good

0: Christian practice. It gives the Spirit an opportunity to reveal things to our hearts before the Lord.
1: What are some signs that our hearts are drifting from God, even when we're doing all the right things? Y'all want to answer that? Just
0: self-righteousness comes to mind.
1: Mm-hmm. Okay.
0: We're doing all the right things.
1: Uh-huh.
0: And we want to prove it.
1: Mm, okay. No, that's good.
0: We want to defend ourselves. Mm-hmm. We want others to know.
1: Yeah.
2: On the flip side of that, I think a lean toward apathy.
1: Mm.
2: You're doing all the right things.
1: But you're not.
2: But you're just going through the motions.
1: See, that would probably be me. That would be me. Apathy, I'd probably lean more towards that than this. Not that I can't be self-righteous. Lord have mercy, I can be self-righteous. But
0: it's like you're like a pinball. You're going to bump one of those two bumpers.
2: Mm-hmm. Yeah.
1: And I can be, apathy would be, and I can also be really, I can get really critical too. When my critical spirit really starts coming out, it's like, okay, you know, is what you're doing, is it sinking in or are you just going through the motions? Okay, another question.
0: See, that question revealed those signposts.
1: Uh-huh.
0: And we're able to now navigate back to the path.
1: Yeah. Yeah. What tends to compete? This, I can answer this one in a nanosecond. I did last night. What tends to compete most for your affection and attention towards God? Number one, busyness. That's mine. Busyness all day long. Busyness.
2: Overcommitment.
1: Yeah.
2: Bad about that.
1: Mm-hmm.
0: Same busyness without direction. What's that phrase? It's like movement without direction.
1: Mm-hmm.
0: It becomes distraction.
1: Yeah. Yeah. Do you guys want another question?
0: Sure.
1: Okay. Are you liking this?
0: Toss one more out there. Dave loves it.
1: Why is it sometimes easier to believe in God than to actually trust Him?
2: Well, lip service is always easier than actual work.
1: Mm-hmm. Yeah. I mean, we believe in Him, but it is easy to believe in Him. Absolutely believe in Him. There's not an ounce of me that doesn't believe in the Lord. But to trust Him, it's like, oh, but are you really looking, Lord? Are you really are you really going to show up? And sometimes I will say this is going to kind of be a weird way to say it. Sometimes when you're praying and believing God for something, and it almost shows how much you do believe in Him. Because you know he has the power to say yes or no. If you're praying for healing, yes, I believe in God. Do I trust He's going to heal? But it is proof that I believe in Him, because my fear is that He's not. But that's still saying, I know He can. Does that make sense? I know that's kind of... Yeah.
2: Well, that's Steve Taylor had a song years ago called "It's Harder to Believe Than Not To."
1: Yeah.
2: And part of the reason for that is because belief requires something of you.
1: Mm-hmm. Yeah.
2: And then I talked to a group years ago in Houston about faith, and I defined faith as belief set in motion.
1: Mm-hmm.
2: Actually putting your faith in God. It's like you can say, I believe it.
1: Sure.
2: But to prove that belief requires a level of action, and that's when belief becomes faith. You're actually acting on what you say you believe.
1: Yeah.
2: And that's a way that's more difficult than just saying I believe.
1: Yeah. Yeah.
0: You can think of it this way too. It's the head heart connection.
1: It is.
0: It's you've got it here up in your head. You're like, oh yeah. But then when it comes to that action, Dave, when it comes to the next thing that you have to do, there's the disconnect between your heart and really between your head and really, really letting the Lord have it and really trusting Him and stepping forward.
1: Yeah. Let's go to a couple songs. And I do have a few more questions if you guys are enjoing this. I got a few more I can toss out there.

0: Josiah Queen here on the Morning Cruise at the Joy FM.
1: Had Bible study last night. I'm doing Beth Moore's Walking with God. Just a heads up, I will say this. If you decide to do that Bible study, it's fantastic. But just know it is probably, it is a lot. I mean, the homework is a lot. This is probably the most intense Beth Moore Bible study I've ever done. It's like next level. You will have a theology degree at the end. And
0: I'm loving this.
1: Oh, golly. It is a lot.
0: Loving it.
1: Love it, but it is a lot. It's not an entry level.
0: You brought some real substance onto the show from it as you're doing this morning.
1: Yeah. It's Walking with God, and I'd broken down just different categories, and I asked questions, you know, the condition of our hearts, trusting God's heart, a heart of obedience, a heart that seeks God, and walking with a surrendered heart. And we ask a few questions. So I thought I'd ask a couple more. Is there an area of your life where God is asking you to trust him without knowing the outcome?
2: Currently?
1: I don't know my answer currently, no, but there have been
2: times. I've had several times that. At this moment.
1: Yeah.
0: Well, my answer was going to be a little tongue-in-cheek.
1: Yeah.
0: But it really isn't. Mm-hmm. I mean, the entire thing's a life as a walk of faith.
1: Oh, for sure.
0: I mean, 2 Corinthians 5:7, we walk by faith and not by sight. There's so many things that we don't know in advance. We think we do. We think we can count on them.
1: Mm-hmm.
0: But it's not really sometimes. There is a serious side to this. It's not really sometimes till the rug is ripped out from underneath. Mm-hmm. That you really realize how much.
1: And I guess this question
0: is all about trusting.
1: For sure. And of course, we have to live a life of faith. I think this question is more geared towards the person who's driving in the car this morning and you don't know what's going to happen with that job.
2: Yeah.
1: You don't know what's going to happen with your marriage. You do not know what's going to happen with conversation that you've got to have this afternoon with someone that you really love, but it's going to be a difficult conversation, but you're going to do it anyway because you feel like God's calling you to do it.
0: Yeah.
1: That's who this question is geared towards. And you don't know. You just got the diagnosis and you don't know how it's going to end.
0: That's a little bit like that rug being ripped out from underneath.
1: Yeah.
2: So I've been in situations where, there's a famous story of a missionary being led out of the jungle, out of the bush by a native, and he's getting back to civilization. And he's been following this guide for hours and says, are you sure we're going the right way? I don't see the path. And the native guide turns and says, there is no path. I am the path.
1: Mm.
2: I've been in situations where that's kind of where God is leading.
1: Mm-hmm. Yes.
2: It's like Abraham being told, gather up everything you have, everybody you know, and go to a land that I will show you.
1: Mm-hmm.
2: Not, here's where I want you to go.
1: Right.
2: Pack it all up and go where I show you.
1: Yeah.
2: I'll tell you when you're there.
1: Yeah. Yeah.
0: It's good.
1: Next one. This is so me. What is the difference between inviting God into our plans and surrendering our plans to him? I mean, there's a huge difference because I love to say, okay, God, you know, this is, you know, Lord, I want to pray. Help us with this. Help us with that. Rubber stamp right here, Lord. Here's where I need you to sign on the bottom line.
0: Mm-hmm.
1: And I do try. I really do. Because I know this about myself. I do try to say, okay, Lord, your will be done. Help me to see what you want me to do. We want what you want for us.
2: The temptation is to follow that up with, and here's how I'd like you to do it.
1: Yes, exactly. Yes.
0: Right.
1: So I don't think I'm alone in this, but man, this has always been a big one for me.
0: This is where I think the Lord's Prayer is super helpful because it gives you a predisposition for that, because we all do that, Carmen.
1: Yeah.
0: But to regularly say to him, Lord, your kingdom come, your will be done.
1: Yeah.
0: It puts us in that frame of mind a little bit more.
1: Yeah. Last question under surrender. What's one thing God may be asking you to release so you can walk more closely with him?
0: Now, if we weren't on a 2-3 minute radio break, that would take some time.
1: Yeah,
0: to really because I'm sure that there is something I would identify.
1: Sure,
0: that's very concrete and specific.
1: Mm-hmm.
0: But it would take a little bit of digging
1: to think through
0: and time and hard
1: work. Yeah, yeah, and usually, and again, these are just questions we're asking. You know, Dave and Bill do not have to answer. I'd probably have to think about that too. I mean, there's been times in my life when it came to me in a nanosecond, and that's Holy Spirit. That's Holy Spirit conviction right there.
0: Yeah,
1: I might have to think about this one.
0: Ask the question again for people.
1: Yeah,
0: to take to work today.
1: What's one thing God may be asking you to release so you can walk more closely with him? Mm-hmm. You know, it's a good question. Is there something that comes right to mind?
2: No, I'm going to have to ponder that for a bit.
1: Yeah, but hear me say, there have been seasons where I could name it immediately.
0: Sometimes the prayer to pray for that is, Lord, help me to want you more than I want this thing.
1: Yeah, that's so true.
0: And that's hard to do, but man, that can be a life-transforming prayer.
1: Yep.
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4: 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Their number is 813-Brunetti, serving God and you.
5: Good morning. In your news on this Thursday, the Supreme Court heard arguments yesterday in a case that could restrict targeted digital ads. A subscriber to Paramount-owned 247sports.com said the site tracked him and sent his information to Facebook, which would violate the 1988 Video Privacy Protection Act. A Florida community is launching the nation's first emergency blood drones. Hillsborough County Fire Rescue and Tampa General Hospital will fly whole blood to trauma scenes in under 4 minutes. They say the program will save countless people hurt in crashes and other calamities. And a Polk County canine injured in a shooting has a new leg. The sheriff's office announced yesterday Ace was given a prosthetic this month. He lost one of his legs in a shooting in the line of duty in August. West Coast Brace and Limb in St. Petersburg donated the prosthetic. I'm Rob Langer, and that's your Info to Go of the Joy FM.
2: We're looking at 90 for the high today with about a 40% chance of afternoon showers. Tonight's low around 75. Then a 40% chance of afternoon thunderstorms tomorrow with a high up to about 89.
3: Before they became your favorite song, they had to have a beginning.
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I hadn't sang or released any music in 7 years, and I got invited to sing with a prison choir in Georgia, and it helped me find my voice again, reminded me why I love music, and not only that, but it was the actual reason that I decided to move to Nashville to sign a record deal. And after moving to Nashville, one of the first songs I got in the studio to write was A Million Chances, and it was my first release as a new Christian artist. It's just such a full circle moment, and my heart for you is that you would know, no matter how many mistakes you made in your life, it's not too late.

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1: Question from our listeners, and since the Joy FM Joy Drop shop is going to be opening in a little less than an hour, I wanted to bring this to the show because there may be others who have this question.
2: Okay.
1: So sorry if it's been mentioned, but can you please clarify sizing of the red/pink 2024 Joy sweatshirt? I know the gray is oversized.
2: Yes.
1: But what about the red
2: normal,
1: pink one?
2: Get your normal size. I mean, it's more of an oversized sweatshirt in general, but it's not going to be as big as the...
1: You don't need a size up with the red, pink 2024
2: Joy sweatshirt. No, so just get your normal size. Get your normal size in the red one. With the gray and the green, it is an oversized... As a matter of fact, if you're on Instagram... I'll go put it on my Insta story too. We did sizing the other day and we were kind of bummed about this because I had on the medium sweatshirt. And you know, when you go to film something and sometimes you hit the record button twice by accident. I did this with Joel and Luke. I had Joel and Luke years ago do a happy birthday message to Haley or Abby. I don't remember which one. And I'm thinking I'm recording them, but I've hit the button twice to where I stopped it. So that's what happened the other day is I recorded being in the medium, then I recorded being in the large, and when we went back and looked at the videos yesterday afternoon, I'm already home. It's like, you see the camera just kind of going down and you get a shot of the floor. So you can tell it's the end of it where you think you're hitting it and you're actually starting it.
1: So which one did you get? You got half of it?
2: It was two different videos.
1: Oh, okay.
2: So the medium never got recorded.
1: Ah.
2: The large is recorded. However, Haley and Candace put on different sizes as well. They didn't talk. I was talking in mine. All that to say, if you want to see sizing, go to the Insta story on the Joy FM. I will go share it on my story as well. And you can see me in the large. The large is very big on me. Here's what I said about the medium that didn't get recorded. The medium is the one that I will wear out. Like I'll wear the Joy sweatshirt out to the mall, you know, probably to work. I'll wear the medium and it will be nice and roomy. The large will be the one that I will wear around the house when I'm baking cookies because I do that so much at Christmas time.
0: What she means by baking cookies is sitting on the couch watching football. That's what she...
2: Yes,
0: That's what she means by baking cookies.
1: Inviting Abby over to the house.
2: I'll wear the large when I'm watching football, when I'm putting up the Christmas tree. It's just really big and oversized. So it just depends. If you typically wear a large sweatshirt, if you want it to be super, super oversized, get your large. If you want it to fit more like your normal large, then you might want to size down.
1: And that's for the gray?
2: The gray and the green.
1: And the green.
2: The gray and the green.
1: But the red pink is
2: get
1: normal
2: size.
1: Normal size.
2: Yep.
1: Okay, good to know.
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2: You ever pack for a trip, but you're not exactly sure what the weather's going to be, and so you don't know whether to pack the sweatshirts, sweaters, or just T-shirts and short sleeve stuff?
1: No.
3: No.
1: I usually check the weather before.
3: I look at the weather.
2: That's the problem. It keeps changing. It keeps changing. And here's the funny thing. I'm looking at Atlanta weather for next week. Okay, Atlanta weather next week is going to be gorgeous. Mm-hmm. Couple of days in the 60s for highs, Saturday and Sunday, then low 70s as the week starts. Just beautiful, lots of sunshine. Mm-hmm. I saw a Tampa forecast for next week. Also going to be gorgeous.
3: Yes, yeah.
2: First break in the crazy humidity that Floridians have had in a while. And then I've been watching Las Vegas weather, which is where I'm going to be next week for half the week, and then San Diego.
3: Yeah.
2: And now Las Vegas weather is back up, and I've got my sweatshirts all packed. My sweater's all packed. I've crammed everything I can. Jacket.
3: Is it
2: 84, 81, 81, 82, 78.
3: Yeah.
2: Those are the temperatures now that have gone back up after all that stuff is
3: packed. How many sweatshirts do you have packed?
2: I just have like a hoodie.
3: Okay.
2: And a windbreaker.
3: Okay.
2: And then a couple of sweaters that I can put on. And then I switched out some short sleeve shirts for some long sleeve shirts so I could layer.
3: Oh, I think you'd be good. I don't think you're going to be cold. And San Diego, gorgeous. That's one thing that San Diego's known for is their weather.
2: Yeah.
3: So it's going to be sunny and 75.
2: The day we leave.
3: Yeah.
2: It'll be going down to 68. It'll be the high will be 68, and the day after will be 62 in Las Vegas. That's what I was hoping for.
3: Yeah.
2: With packing some of this is weather where the highs are in the 60s.
3: Yeah.
2: And I don't know. I don't think
3: you're going to have that cool of weather. I think maybe you might have.
1: It's going to cool down at night. The nights in the desert get pretty cool.
3: But the other thing that I have found, you know, when we go to Utah or, you know, places out west or whatever, I do find, except for the hiking days, I do find that I end up wearing, I wear the same outfit a couple times, or I end up, especially if you're just lounging around the Airbnb, or you know what I'm saying? I always overpack. So you might be overpacking just a little bit.
2: I have a feeling I am overpacked.
3: Yeah.
2: I'm sure I'm overpacked.
3: Yeah.
2: And Kimberly probably is too. And then I told y'all I was done, which is crazy.
3: Mm-hmm.
2: But now I have to weigh.
3: Oh gosh. Yeah.
2: Those.
3: Yeah.
2: Because the airline changed their baggage limitation. No, they didn't. There's still 50 pounds.
3: Okay, yeah.
2: 75 was always international. I'm confusing that.
3: Okay.
2: But Kimberly's was, when she had her suitcase packed, it was well over 50 pounds. I guarantee it. I don't need a scale to tell you. Mm. It was probably 70.
3: Oh, my goodness.
2: 70 pounds. She got it down.
3: Yeah,
2: I'm not sure how. But
3: here's how, you know what my hack is for that? I ended up getting a suitcase that I knew couldn't go over 50 pounds.
2: Right.
3: Because the bigger suitcase you have, the more you can put in there, the heavier it gets.
2: She got the big suitcase.
3: Yeah.
2: I got the medium sized suitcase.
3: Yeah.
2: So I think I'm going to be okay
3: with it.
2: But I think I'm overpacked.
3: You probably are. Maybe take out one sweatshirt and one jacket, maybe. I don't know.
2: Then I'll have zero sweatshirts and zero jackets.
3: Oh, I thought you said you packed two.
2: And then two sweaters. I have two little sweaters.
1: How many sport coats are you bringing?
2: I got to bring two.
1: You have to bring two.
2: Yeah, one for the rehearsal dinner.
3: One for the wedding.
2: One for the wedding.
3: I get that.
2: So, yeah.
3: I do get that.
1: Can't wear the same one twice.
3: No. I don't think so. But I do think you don't. I don't think you need two sweatshirts and two sweaters.
2: Okay.
3: I think that's probably.
2: Maybe I'll drop that.
3: Yeah.
2: And then the weather will go down all of a sudden. It'll be like, hey, we're going to have a high of 40 this afternoon. I know we didn't tell you that a week ago. Ugh.
1: How many sport coats do you have? Because now I'm curious.
2: I've been adding lately because I've been wearing more of them at church mostly.
1: Mm-hmm. Right.
2: So I probably have about five right now, four or five that I'm wearing consistently.
1: Okay.
2: Not that many. Maybe five.
1: Maybe five.
2: Yeah. And I got a couple that...
3: Why are you asking how many do you have?
1: Well, I have the one.
3: Yeah.
1: And then I've got a suit.
3: Yeah. Yeah.
2: That's it.
1: That's pretty much it. So rehearsal dinner and wedding for me.
2: Yeah.
1: If I was wearing a sport coat, you'd see the same one twice.
2: Here's the fact. If Dave were taking this trip, gone for a week.
3: Yeah, he'd be in a duffel bag.
2: He'd have a duffel bag that wasn't even completely stuffed full. Yes.
1: No, but it would be the larger of my duffel bags.
3: Point is, it'd still be a duffel bag.
1: Right. Now, I do have one duffel bag that you could hide a body in, but that one rarely makes a trip.
2: I haven't seen you travel with that one.
1: Yeah, you have.
2: Have I?
1: Yeah, yeah. It's the big gray one. I haven't used it in years.
2: Huh.
1: But when we used to be gone for a full-on week and I was expecting more stuff.
2: Okay. Yeah. Well, you and I are more alike than I thought.
1: No.
0: The Morning Cruise with Dave, Bill, and Carmen. 2 decades of mishaps, memories, and making each other laugh. The Morning Cruise on the Joy FM.

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1: This Info to Go update is courtesy of Dean Burnetti Law in the greater Tampa Bay area. Their number is 813-Burnetti, serving God and you.
2: Good morning. In the news, Christian relief groups are helping Gulf Coast communities recover from Hurricane Isaias, which knocked out power to hundreds of thousands across Florida and Alabama last weekend. Operation Blessing, Samaritan's Purse, and Convoy of Hope are handing out food, water, and supplies, clearing debris, and offering prayer. Convoy of Hope has served more than 20,000 people. A new study finds about 1 in 6 U.S. teens surveyed report moderate to severe anxiety. Nearly two-thirds of those surveyed with severe anxiety also met criteria for severe depression. It's the first national survey of teen anxiety in two decades. And a federal appeals court ruled yesterday that Florida can enforce its law banning kids under 14 from social media. Kids 14 to 16 would need parental permission. Industry groups argued that the law violates the First Amendment, but the court disagreed. Rob Langer with your Info to Go on the Joy FM.
3: We're looking at 90 for the high today with about a 40% chance of afternoon showers. Tonight's low around 75. Then a 40% chance of afternoon thunderstorms tomorrow with a high up to about 89.
4: There's that little stretch of the year when the weather just can't make up its mind. You walk out the door, feel the hint of a cool morning, and think, oh, it's coming. 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Call it hope. But when you're slightly sweating through the afternoon, you can't help but shake your head and promise yourself you'll never trust the weather again. 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Because some things have a way of getting your hopes up, only to leave you needing an extra swipe of deodorant. But other things, they get your hopes up and keep them there. A song at just the right time. A friend who feels like family. A joy that meets you when you need it most. And so much more. Let the weather do its own thing, because joy is with you right where you are, helping you find joy no matter what the day brings. 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
1: Hey, I just wanted to let everyone know our Joy Drop shop is online. We had a sweet listener stop by here and said, hey, I'm here for the Joy Drop. I just want to let y'all know this sweet thing. This is online. If I had one that I could hand her in the building right now, I totally would. So it's online and we have about 21 minutes.
0: Yep.
1: So
0: then all the Christmas merch will be available.
1: Yes. Yes, yes, yes.
0: So changing the subject abruptly.
1: Yeah. Okay.
0: I've been booking a bunch of flights recently. Yeah, I say a bunch. More than I would normally.
1: You have been traveling.
0: Been flying around a lot.
1: Yes, you have.
0: I'm headed back to Nashville soon for a very quick trip.
1: Yes.
0: And then we've got another trip coming up next week.
1: Yes, next week.
0: So I'm thinking about, you know, airlines and booking flights and picking seats.
1: Yep.
0: And I've realized something, and I just saw an article that just kind of confirms some of the reasoning behind it. And I think that this may explain why the very first flight in a small plane that you and I took together did not go well.
1: Okay, let's hear it.
0: The seats were the wrong color.
1: Oh, they were brown leather, right?
0: They were brown leather, yeah.
1: Yeah, yeah.
0: What color are most airline seats?
1: Blue.
2: Blue.
0: That is exactly right.
1: Wow.
0: There is a reason for this.
1: Mm-hmm. Huh. But I will say in the little Lear jets that you see and, you know, football players or business people, they're not always blue.
0: No, you get a lot of tan, a lot of earth tone kind of things. But
2: I don't think that was the problem with the flight you took. It was the fact that it was a Corvette with wings that Carmen.
0: No, I'm going to go with the seats are the wrong color. With commercial airliners, they take a lot of time to design the interior of that tube.
1: Yes, yes.
0: And they are aware that people are sometimes uncomfortable. Mm-hmm. So there are many reasons why blue is the predominant color. Would you like to hear a few of those reasons?
1: Let's hear it.
0: Reason number one, it helps conceal visual flaws.
1: Okay.
0: Dark blue does very well with hiding stains and other wear and tear.
1: Okay.
0: So those dark blue seats mean they don't have to refurbish or replace those seats as often.
1: Okay.
0: Big reason, huge reason, color psychology.
1: Yes, and color psychology is a thing.
2: Sure is.
1: It is.
0: Blue is a soothing color. It promotes tranquility, trust, and dependability.
1: Okay. Mm-hmm.
0: Three things that the airline really wants.
1: Yeah, three things that the customer really wants.
0: Exactly. Also involved in color psychology, colors can influence a person's perception of humidity, temperature, and aroma. The color blue can lower your heart rate and your body temperature.
1: Hmm. Interesting. Now go back to the humidity.
0: It doesn't affect the humidity. It affects your perception.
1: It does not affect my perception of humidity. I will tell you that. Here's the thing.
2: Carmen is
1: the
2: gifted most, when it comes to... Carmen is a human.
0: I mean, people are savant in certain areas.
1: Yes. This is mine. Mm-hmm. I will say our flight out to Salt Lake City this past summer, and I've been on thousands of flights. This was the most humid flight. You could literally see the steam coming out of, and you see that sometimes, but then when you get up in the air and take off, everything's fine.
0: Right.
1: I literally put my hoodie over my head the entire time because it was almost a, you know, three and a half hour flight, but it was just moisture coming out of the vents on this particular flight.
0: And you may be a little more sensitive to that than others, but also I will say that if it does affect your perception of humidity, the point of affecting your perception is that you don't notice that. So I'm just saying.
2: It didn't affect hers.
0: Well, but perhaps it has at other points, is what I'm saying.
1: Yeah. Could be. So keep going.
0: Blue seats also blend in well with the LED lighting that they often use in cabins nowadays, especially when they use lights that are tinted purple or a cool white. It's done as an effort to minimize jet lag.
1: Mm-hmm.
0: And the blue seats kind of work in harmony with that color scheme and create a more relaxed vibe.
1: Mm.
0: And then finally, one of the reasons that they're all blue is because blue has become such a part of the branding for a lot of airlines. When you think about it, United, Air France, KLM, Royal Dutch Airlines, JetBlue, Delta, blue is just a part of their scheme, and there's just not an incentive to change that at this point. The more familiar things are for flyers, the more comfortable and relaxed they're going to tend to be. Mm-hmm. So there's actual science and thought given to the fact that most commercial airlines have blue seats. Gray, they say, is another color that works well with a lot of these particular schemes.
1: Mm. Okay. So, all right. So blue is the color, but and now that you say it, I mean, that is Southwest, Delta, American, all of them.
0: Walk onto
1: it's
0: those.
1: All blue.
0: It's all blue.
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0: The Morning Cruise, Dave, Bill, and Carmen here at the Joy FM. Behind the scenes, by the way, we are rapidly approaching the opening of the Joy Drop Shop.
1: Uh-huh.
2: And yes. I have on my Santa hat.
1: Yes, and people are buzzing around behind us and in front of us, and it's all going
0: to... just like trying to open any store for a big retail situation.
1: Right. Mm-hmm.
0: There's so much to do in the last waning moments before you unlock the doors and open everything.
2: Mm-hmm.
0: And now we're not unlocking literal doors. They're cyber doors.
2: Yes.
0: But still, there's a lot of prep that goes on.
2: Yes. Right. And so we have 8 minutes. 8 minutes. So.
0: Chris, you have 8 minutes.
2: I'm excited. It's our Christmas Joy Drop. I've mentioned it several times, but it was a couple years ago that we did Christmas merch that we just gave away on the Morning Cruise. It was a green sweatshirt, and then it was a red sweatshirt, a faded red sweatshirt after that. That was the one y'all loved, that one. You love the red faded with the pink letters. So we do have those two out of the vault that they were never available to purchase. But those two sweatshirts are the reason why we have a merch drop today, a Christmas merch drop.
1: Right.
2: Because you said, please, please make them available. We will buy them. And then this year's is a gray sweatshirt and a green t-shirt, a faded green t-shirt. So the shop opens up in 7 minutes. So get ready and you'll be able to shop online at thejoydrop.shop.
0: Chris, you have 7 minutes. 7 minutes and counting.

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1: And I was completely broken. 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
1: Your tired heart is on the edge of breaking. 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
8: 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Y'all.
9: Wow.
8: How long, Dave and Bill, how long have I been promising and saying, I'm going to make it available. 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
8: 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Mm-hmm. A couple years.
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0: It's official.
2: It is. The Christmas merch is here, and I feel like I'm a broken record, but I'm just going to say it again for those of you who might just be tuning in. But for the last couple of years, we have had Joy sweatshirts, and you have loved them, and we have heard from you, especially that red one. The red one, the faded red, which I found out yesterday from Jason, who helps me with merch. He said, yeah, they're discontinuing that one. So this is going to be a special one. I mean, we've got plenty for this drop, so don't worry about that. But they're discontinuing the faded red sweatshirt, which is just iconic. It's awesome. Right.
0: So we have this many.
2: Yep. Yep. And no more. So I'll be eager to see which one, how they sell. The green one, the faded red one, or the gray one. These are high quality sweatshirts, and they all say Joy on them. The OG is the green, kind of like a heather green. Mm-hmm. The green and the gray, very oversized. Just want you to know that as you're making your purchases. And then the faded red, is more of a normal size sweatshirt. But after you place your order, text us and let us know which one you bought, which one you like. And the whole reason we're doing this early, because I'm not necessarily one of those, September Christmas people. I know we're in October, but you know what I'm saying. But we're doing this in October because we want these to be in your mailbox around the first week of November. That's what we're shooting for. So I'm just super excited because this is something I've been promising for quite some time. And today's the day. Today is the day.
3: I'm sorry. Were you saying something?
2: Yes. What are you doing?
3: I'm ordering. I have somebody I need to take care of a sweatshirt for.
2: Oh, you're buying one.
3: Shh.
2: Oh, okay.
0: Did you get the oversized?
2: Yes. You didn't get the oversized?
0: Which color?
3: Oh, no. I did the red one.
2: Oh, you're getting the red one.
0: That's just regular. No,
3: that's
0: regular.
3: That's the regular one. Okay. Yeah. Okay. Thanks. Okay. You go back to whatever you're doing.
2: Don't confuse people. Joydrop.shop. Go get your Christmas merch.

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2: Order the red one for my niece. Love it. So fun. Margaret says, got the gray one and the red one. Can't wait.
3: Aww.
2: Someone else said, thanks for your help. It's done. J-O-Y, Jesus first, yourself last, others in between. Geraldine from Winter Haven said, I just ordered the Red Joy sweatshirt. Thank you, Joy FM. And they just keep on coming.
3: Oh, yay. I'm so glad. When you guys get your merch, you have to take a picture, post it, and tag us. Also had someone just text and say, do you ship to Pennsylvania? Yes, we absolutely ship to Pennsylvania. We ship to anywhere in the United States. So yeah, the joydrop.shop is open, going to be open today and tomorrow. So if you want your Joy sweatshirt right now, just at first glance, the red sweatshirt's coming in number one. The gray is coming in number two. And then the green is in third place. I didn't look at the t-shirt, but the red sweatshirt, and I told them, I said, the red is good. That's going to be the one that they're going to want, because mm-hmm. you guys just went nuts over that a couple years ago. So this is so fun.
2: Still kind
3: so
2: of a beta fun. Test for us
3: yeah,
2: to
3: it
2: do
3: is.
2: This.
3: It totally is. Yep, yep,
2: and,
3: yep, yep.
2: And the two reasons we wanted to do it, one, because you asked, and two, it's fun.
3: Yeah, it is kind of
2: just
3: fun.
2: Just kind of fun.
3: It is. It is. It is. And this is more female focused. It's the holidays. We women like to put on our little, you know, Christmas sweatshirts and wear them starting in November-ish. So hopefully we'll have them to you by then. That is the goal.
2: Those t-shirts look good on guys.
3: Yeah, they do.
2: So
3: yep, they do. They do. You guys will be wearing those. They really do. I know. Yeah. I keep saying it's for the girl. I guess I'm thinking about the sweatshirts.
2: Yeah.
3: But Liv has on the faded green t-shirt
2: today. It's unisex.
3: It is unisex. I love that faded green t-shirt. So if you're in warmer, you know, weather where it doesn't get as cold, that's an option for you. So,
2: by the way.
3: Yeah. Oh, you just got yours. Look at there.
2: Yeah, let's keep that between us.
3: Okay.
2: It may be a gift for someone.
3: Sounds good.

0: She opens the door, steps inside, and is immediately comforted by the aroma of fresh roasted coffee. This is the day she's been waiting for, a day she really needs. It's been a rough start to the school year, but she finally feels like she's settling into a routine. She steps up to the counter and places her order. A large pumpkin spice latte, two pumps with a generous dusting of cinnamon. First one of the season. A few minutes later, they call her name and she steps up and claims her prize. Her usual spot in the corner is open, so she sits down and pulls out her laptop, her Bible, and her prayer journal. She inhales deeply and takes that first sip. Things are getting better already. She pops in her earbuds, opens the Joy FM app, picks up her journal, and starts to write. 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
1: Okay, so earlier this week, maybe yesterday, we talked about hybrid work and whether or not hybrid work or work at home, what's the most popular. We decided unofficially with the poll that we took that hybrid work was the thing. There, if you had grown up on the frontier, there are certain jobs you could not have done remotely. And I've got the five most popular jobs from the American frontier. You want to hear what these are? These would never work with a work at home or a hybrid situation.
0: Okay.
1: Number one was farmers. The most common, just think about how the world has changed just a little over 100, 125, 150
0: technically,
1: years.
0: Though, doesn't a farmer work at home?
1: Yeah.
0: He lives on
1: that.
0: The farm.
1: Yeah, that's true. More than half the entire population of the United States, over 50%, was engaged in some sort of agriculture work just 150 years ago. You guys realize what a incredible revolution the Industrial Revolution has created?
0: Sure.
1: I mean, this has changed a lot of stuff. Even by the early 20th century, the figure was staggeringly high. Number two, railroad workers. These were your top jobs.
0: Yeah. That is definitely hard to do from home.
1: By 1870, there were over 150,000 railroad workers in the U.S., and then that increased tenfold over the next 40 years. For the first part of the 20th century, railroads were still the thing. And so that's a 1,

0: I mean, whoo, big money. Yeah. Number four, blacksmiths.
1: Yep.
0: Every community needed a blacksmith. There were 100,000 blacksmiths in the mid-1800s working across the U.S. They supplied everything from horseshoes to agricultural equipment to the communities where they worked. And the fifth one is still around, printing. Printing, but mm-hmm. very different ways of
1: sure.
0: printing. As Alexis de Tocqueville said when he came and looked at the United States in the 1830s, there's scarcely a hamlet which has not its own newspaper. States west of the Mississippi alone published a staggering 10,000 periodicals and journals every week. This was the, I would say, like an emerging medium, but really not. It had been around for a while, but there were lots of people getting careers in print-related fields in the 1800s. Man, how the world has changed since then, hasn't mm-hmm. it? And none of these jobs would be, other than printing,
2: yeah.
0: anything that we... I mean, you can still work for a railroad company mm-hmm. if right. you want to.
1: Yeah, yeah.
0: We have farmers, thank God, but...
1: not nearly as widespread a vocation.
0: Yeah, it's pretty incredible. That's from Mental Floss, some of the most common jobs in the American frontier.

0: leaving. On the night you're falling all to pieces, you can bring your lonely heart to Jesus. What if I told you that I believe it?
1: For King and Country, What If I Told You, here on the Morning Cruise at the Joy FM.
2: We were just talking about some jobs that have kind of gone away because we just, the world has changed and we don't have those things as prevalent as we did in the past. One of those, I think, is probably bookbinding.
3: Mm-hmm.
2: Carmen, did you ever decide you're going to get your Bible rebound or are you going to get another one, or what's going on with you? Because you were talking about that this week.
4: I probably will do both. It's hard. I looked at a couple of different places to rebind it. It's so hard when you... It's hard to do things online, and I know that we've gone to an online... I mean, we've got a merch drop happening this morning. It's online.
2: Mm-hmm.
4: It's so hard when you can't see it in person, feel it, touch it. And then there's also this thing that they're doing with Bibles now where we all three of us saw it. It's like puffy or rounded over.
2: The edges kind of hang over.
4: It's
2: like
4: really
2: like a hem.
4: Yeah. So I do want to rebind my Bible. We talked about it the other day. And then I'm thinking about, getting another one as mm-hmm. well, because it is disintegrating. It is literally disintegrating.
2: Yeah.
4: But yeah, I'll probably end up doing both at some point. But to be honest with you, we talked about it on the show. I looked at it that morning. I looked at it a little bit after the show.
2: Right.
4: And then you... get busy doing other things.
2: I gotcha. All right, speaking of busy, we've been busy behind the scenes,
4: yes,
2: working with this merch shop that opened at 9 o'clock, and people have been excited about being able to pick up one of these sweatshirts.
4: Mm-hmm.
2: What's going on?
4: Okay, well, the red sweatshirt is running away. It's literally running away as far as what you're wanting, which is so fascinating to watch. I knew that red sweatshirt was popular. When we first had Joy sweatshirts a couple of years ago, we had the green one and people loved it, said, oh, make it available to buy. But then when we did it the next year and it was the red sweatshirt with the pink letters, the chatter went from like 0 to 60. I mean, it was overwhelming, so much so that I even stopped giving the sweatshirts away because I felt so badly that I couldn't give them to everyone.
2: Mm-hmm.
4: So that just, y'all really wanted that. You really wanted that. And it was after that season, 2024, where I said, okay, I'm going to try to make these available. And I have for the last, couple of years I've been working on it. So y'all wanted that red sweatshirt. You were not lying when you said, we want that red sweatshirt. So that one's running away. And then the gray is right behind. I don't know, with the green sweatshirt and the green t-shirt. But yeah, it's the Christmas Joy Drop Shop. It's open. It's open today and tomorrow.
2: That's what I was going to ask.
4: Yeah, today
2: just
4: and tomorrow.
2: 2 days,
4: mm-hmm.
2: this will be open. So if you want to find out more about that, you can find it on our socials. You can go to thejoyfm.com, follow the links, and it'll take you to the Joy Drop Shop.
4: Yep.
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0: Ann Wilson and Chris Tomlin with The Cross here on the Morning Cruise at the Joy FM. Bill's big word
1: of the day. Delectation is the big word of the day today. That's a big one.
2: D-E-L-E-C-T-A-T-I-O-N.
1: It means taking great pleasure or delight, enjoyment or gratification in something. 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Our listeners are shopping for themselves and others with such delectation. You'd think it was Christmas already. Are you happy with the results so far?
2: I am very happy.
1: People are enthusiastic about this, aren't they? Yeah, the Joy Drop Shop is open today and tomorrow. And the big word of the day today, delectation. Bill's big word
3: of the day. 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
1: I am trying my best to Western myself up for Will and Marissa's wedding.
2: Dave, look at that picture.
1: Well, it's not overly Westerned up.
2: It's not, and it doesn't need to be. I'm picturing you trying to make yourself look like you stepped off the set of Bonanza.
1: No.
2: This is not a costume party.
1: No. I'm not trying to be.
2: Lord, have mercy.
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2: Sure.
1: But you notice I cut my head off. I don't want to give any AI my face.
0: Uh-huh.
1: So.
0: Yeah, because that's the thing we should be concerned.
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That's my king. Cece Winans on the Joy FM. Y'all, it's open. It's happening. It's happening right now. Joy Drop Shop. Joy Drop Shop. Okay, the Christmas merch that we've been talking about for a couple weeks now. In fact, two of the sweatshirts are sweatshirts that we've talked about years ago and are coming back into stock so that you can buy them. This is your first opportunity to actually buy them. We've just given them away in the past because we didn't have the systems in place to allow you to get the sweatshirt. So maybe you've put your name in the lottery and you didn't get one. Now's your chance to get the Joy FM Christmas merch. There's a t-shirt, and then there's three different sweaters, and they're all so cute. Every single one of them says Joy. Keep in mind, the sweaters are oversized, so they are meant to be slouchy and comfy. They're a little bit thinner, so if you're like, what do I need a thick hoodie for? It's not that. It's not that type of a sweater. We did all sorts of fun photos and stuff to kind of show you how they fit and, you know, what they look like on different people. So you can check that out. You can buy your merch right now by going to thejoyfm.com.

0: Goodbye Yesterday. That's Elevation Rhythm on the Joy FM. It is merch drop day. If you want your Christmas merch, today is the day. It was so funny. I was out on a walk this morning, ran into my neighbor Lori, and we were chatting for a while. She goes, oh, wait, no, I got to get back in the house. It's going to be merch drop soon. She was so ready, so prepared. I have Kelly, our designer, in with me right now. Kelly, is this incredible or what?
1: Amazing. I have been working with the team on this for a long time. So to see it out there and people wanting it and buying it is so exciting.
0: Well, because you created the originals.
1: Yes.
0: The original dark green Joy, mm-hmm. the light pink. It's so cute. And then, of course, the new ones, mm-hmm. the ones that we are both wearing right now.
1: Oh, they're so cozy and they're not too hot.
0: Right. That's true. That is true.
1: It's always freezing in here. But
0: so, I mean, I obviously, my closet is loaded. I love them. Who are you getting Joy Drop merch for today?
1: Okay. So I thought teachers, they can't even get on right now because they're teaching my kids. But what better gift for Christmas than to get the kids' teachers one of these? So I am stocking up on teachers' gifts today.
0: That is honestly such a good point because a lot of teachers are, I mean, they can't get away right now. And the Joy Drop shop is going to be open through the end of the day today, all the way through tomorrow. So there will be opportunities. But what a great idea. I always drop the ball on teachers' gifts. So, hey, start planning ahead now.
1: Yep.
0: All right, thanks for hopping in. If you want to get in on the Christmas merch drop that's happening right now just for 2 days, go to thejoyfm.com.

0: There's just something about this time of year. Walking the aisle at the grocery store, catching the familiar scent that transports you back to grandma's house. Suddenly, you're 9 years old standing in her kitchen while her famous cinnamon rolls are baking in the oven. Or you're driving home for a long day, watching the afternoon light fall like golden leaves on familiar roads. And an ordinary day is suddenly filled with waves of nostalgia. The smell of wood smoke, roasting marshmallows, jumping in piles of fresh leaves. Funny how that works. And as days turn into years and life sweeps us along far too quickly, we can find ourselves missing the little things we took for granted. The places that once felt ordinary and the moments we wish we could have back. That's the thing about fall. It invites us to celebrate change, but also reminds us of all the things we wish could stay the same. So this fall, maybe we slow down a little. Roast a few marshmallows, jump in some leaves, pull out the old recipe box, and take a swing at Grandma's cinnamon rolls. They might not be quite as good as Grandma's at first, but maybe by the time your grandkids are standing in your kitchen, you'll have it down. Seasons change, and so do we. And with every falling leaf and nostalgic memory, we'll be here with you, helping you find joy.
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That's why the Christmas merch is happening today. Today and tomorrow, you can buy Christmas merch from the Joy FM so that you can wear it all season long. We didn't want you to get your sweaters, you know, December 13th, and then you only have half a month in order to really put them into use. Although, they are kind of evergreen. They just say Joy on them. And so nobody's going to look at you in January and go, why are you wearing that Christmas sweater? It's a Joy sweater. They happen to be red and green and gray.

Phil Wickham, and Crowder. It really is Amazing Grace on the Joy FM. There are a lot of things that we're doing right now in order to prepare for the Christmas season. In fact, you're probably putting your Christmas cards together, maybe getting photo shoots scheduled, and ordering your cards online so that they're ready so people can have them during the entire Christmas season. That's the level of planning ahead that I've never been terribly good at. So I'm glad other people are putting the wheels in motion and making that available right now.

0: Making Waves of Ethel Luna on the Joy FM. Hey, if you want to make sure you're in the loop on all the fun things going on, including things like the merch drop that's happening right now, don't miss out. But then other things, trust me, we have a lot of things coming up. T-shirts for turkeys. There is a very cool event that I don't think I can tell you about yet, but you're going to want to know as soon as it's available so you can get in on that. Anyway, all that to say, the important big things that happen here at the Joy FM all get shared through our Joy News. 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
1: 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Only way I'm getting to the other side.

0: Before they became your favorite song, they had to have a beginning.
1: Hi, this is Chris Tomlin.
0: Here is the story behind the song.
1: When I think of the everlasting song, when I think of every tribe, every nation, every language, when it says, then I heard the voice of many angels numbering thousands upon thousands and 10,000 times 10,000, it says in a loud voice, they were singing. They were joined by the saints and joined by all of creation. And I just pause every once in a while and say, can you imagine that sound, the sound of all of creation joining in that sound? And I think you can't help but respond. You know, worship is a response to God, the glory of God, the holiness of God. And when you say, doesn't he deserve it all? What a beautiful thing to say. What a beautiful thing to say.
0: Doesn't he deserve it all? Helping you find joy.
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Wait For Me. That's Zach Williams on the Joy FM. It's so funny, after I almost spilled the beans there just a little bit ago, I have a couple texts at 800-456-8910. People trying to guess what is coming. Guess what I almost spilled the beans about. And some of you are close. Nobody got it. Nobody got it right on the nose, but there are fun things headed our way. Of course, there's concerts, which are very fun, but I'm pretty sure that every concert we have coming is on it's not a concert calendar, but the box office. 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But there are other things headed your way. You can guess if you want. I'll tell you if you get it right, but I don't think you'll be able to guess.

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0: Just that good. That's Passion on the Joy FM. Hey, I'm Candace. Do you ever lose your phone? It happens to me a lot. Partially because I don't like to keep my phone on me when I'm at home, like with my kids, because my kids just are drawn to it, right? Even if it's in my pocket, they're like grabbing for it. So I usually end up putting it on a high counter somewhere, and then I just forget. I forget what counter I put it on. So when I'm leaving the house and I'm running through the house going, where is my phone? My trick, which I will tell you, works really well, especially if you're somebody who regularly uses the Siri feature. Now that I'm saying this out loud, it might just be for people who have iPhones. But what I do is, as I'm walking through my house looking for my phone, I say, hey Siri, play Zach Williams on full volume. And Siri, who is listening for my voice all the time, will then go into music and start playing the loudest song on full volume so I can come find it. But I do have to say that a couple times throughout the house, depending on where it is.
1: Okay. I'm about to

0: There's that little stretch of the year when the weather just can't make up its mind. You walk out the door, feel the hint of a cool morning, and think, oh, it's coming. So you quickly run back inside, don your favorite fall flannel, and by the time lunch comes around, you're wondering why you made that decision so hastily. Call it hope. But when you're slightly sweating through the afternoon, you can't help but shake your head and promise yourself you'll never trust the weather again. Until tomorrow morning, when that same hint of cool meets you at the door. And there it is again. Because some things have a way of getting your hopes up, only to leave you needing an extra swipe of deodorant. But other things, they get your hopes up and keep them there. A song at just the right time. A friend who feels like family. A joy that meets you when you need it most. And so much more. Let the weather do its own thing, because joy is with you right where you are, helping you find joy no matter what the day brings. The Joy FM.
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All right, quick question for you. 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

0: Meet Me in the Valley. Tasha Layton on the Joy FM. Hey, I'm Candace. I mentioned it a couple times yesterday, but I'm genuinely so excited. This weekend, the temperatures are supposed to drop a little bit. It's going to feel like fall, y'all. Just a little bit more. A little bit more than usual.
1: 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You don't keep my heart from breaking, and when it does, you weep with me.

Jesus All Along. That's Franny Cash on the Joy FM. Listen, the sweaters that are up on our Joy Drop shop, I'm saying sweaters, they're not knit. They are sweatshirts. I don't know why. I just call them sweaters sometimes. Okay, so they're sweatshirts, but they are oversized. They're so soft and they're kind of thin. So if you're somebody that's like, I love the coziness of a sweatshirt, but it just gets way too hot to be wearing a sweatshirt all the time, this is the perfect sweatshirt because it's super soft inside. It's oversized. It's slouchy. It's comfortable. There's one in gray, red, and green. And then there's a green t-shirt as well. If you're going sweatshirt, absolutely not. There's a green t-shirt with the word joy on it. They all say joy and they're all available right now, only today and tomorrow through the Joy Drop shop that you can find by going just straight to thejoyfm.com.

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Running to a Runaway. That's Lauren Daigle with Phil Wickham on the Joy FM. Hey, I'm Candace. You might know, but October 31st is Josh Baldwin Day. That's right. Yes, yeah, say it together. Josh Baldwin Day. Every October 31st, the JR Show celebrates Josh Baldwin Day. And let me tell you, this year is going to be pretty epic. Of course, be listening to the JR Show, but make sure you're following our social media pages as well. 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Here's Josh Baldwin now.

0: praise.
1: That's who I praise. That's Brandon Lake on the Joy FM. If you are a Josh Baldwin fan, or even just a fan of live worship, it's actually pretty awesome. We've been singing a Josh Baldwin song, I think it's Made for More, at my church over the last couple of weeks. We've sung it as a worship song, and it's just so moving. It's so wonderful, and we'd love to be worshiping with you. In fact, Josh Baldwin Worship Nights Tour kicks off tonight in Sarasota. They make their way through Florida over the next couple days, and then into Dothan on the 22nd, Noonan on the 24th, and then back to Jacksonville on the 25th. So go find the show that's closest to you. I think there's 6 shows in Florida, 1 in Alabama and Georgia. Go find those tickets right now at thejoyfm.com. That tour kicks off tonight.

0: She opens the door, steps inside, and is immediately comforted by the aroma of fresh roasted coffee. This is the day she's been waiting for, a day she really needs. It's been a rough start to the school year, but she finally feels like she's settling into a routine. She steps up to the counter and places her order. A large pumpkin spice latte, two pumps with a generous dusting of cinnamon. First one of the season. A few minutes later, they call her name and she steps up and claims her prize. Her usual spot in the corner is open, so she sits down and pulls out her laptop, her Bible, and her prayer journal. She inhales deeply and takes that first sip. Things are getting better already. She pops in her earbuds, opens the Joy FM app, picks up her journal, and starts to write. This is how she finds joy in the fall. On the radio or on the app, we go where you go. Helping you find joy. 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

Holding On, that's John Reddick on The Joy FM. If you are not quite thinking about Christmas yet, that's okay. You don't have to be thinking about all the things that come with Christmas, but my guess is your calendar is starting to fill up, right? I'm already scheduling things into November, the end of November. I mean, we're getting to December already, and we want to make sure that when we ship out the Joy Drop Shop merch, try saying that five times fast, when we ship out these Christmas sweatshirts, that they get to you in time for you to enjoy them for the holiday season. 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We do not do two-day delivery. 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

Evergreen, that's Ren Collective on the Joy FM. I actually just got my first email from the record labels about Christmas music. They're sending out Christmas music for us to listen to and potentially add into the playlist this year. And Ren Collective has a song that we'll be listening to, as well as Chris Tomlin, Natalie Grant, Blessing Offer. Everybody's got new Christmas.

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Counting my blessings. That's Seth Schleter on the Joy FM. You know, when you wake up on the worst day of your life, you don't know that it's going to be the worst day of your life most of the time. And when that moment hits, when the circumstance takes hold, going to God in prayer is what a lot of people's response is. And thank God for that, because we know that He is in control, that He knows the big picture. But typically, you're asking other people to join you in that. And as part of your family, we would love to join you in that. If you could save the number 877-800-7729 in your phone, just save it under prayer line. So that way, the moment you need it, it's available. You can call or text that number anytime. You know, this morning I got one of those texts where it was asking for immediate prayer, asking for help in a horrible situation. And the situation did not end the way that we were praying it would. But now, as a community of believers, we get to come and step in and pray for peace and support as well. So whatever point of the journey you're on, we want to be praying with you.

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0: One way we're helping you find joy.

Peter Burton on the Joy FM. Peter Burton was at the Dove Awards. If you've been following Bodie, number one, highly recommend following Bodie. You know him from Whisper in the Wind. That's one of the songs of his that we play. He's made some very funny videos being on the red carpet at the Dove Awards. Peter Burton was just featured in his most recent one. Search for Bodie, B-O-D-I-E, on Instagram or Facebook to see those videos.

0: There's just something about this time of year. Walking the aisle at the grocery store, catching the familiar scent that transports you back to grandma's house. Suddenly, you're 9 years old, standing in her kitchen while her famous cinnamon rolls are baking in the oven. Or you're driving home for a long day, watching the afternoon light fall like golden leaves on familiar roads. And an ordinary day is suddenly filled with waves of nostalgia. The smell of wood smoke, roasting marshmallows, jumping in piles of fresh leaves. Funny how that works. And as days turn into years and life sweeps us along far too quickly, we can find ourselves missing the little things we took for granted. The places that once felt ordinary and the moments we wish we could have back. That's the thing about fall. It invites us to celebrate change, but also reminds us of all the things we wish could stay the same. So this fall, maybe we slow down a little. Roast a few marshmallows, jump in some leaves, pull out the old recipe box, and take a swing at Grandma's cinnamon rolls. They might not be quite as good as Grandma's at first, but maybe by the time your grandkids are standing in your kitchen, you'll have it down. Seasons change, and so do we. And with every falling leaf and nostalgic memory, we'll be here with you, helping you find joy.
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Hey, it's Jules. Is there a song that's playing on the Joy FM right now that you are just absolutely loving, but you wish you could hear it a little bit more often? Well, open up the Joy FM app and give that song a thumbs up. It's a great way to let us know what you're thinking. And of course, now, if you don't already have the free Joy FM app downloaded, you need to go ahead and do that so that you can keep the Joy FM with you no matter where you go.

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1: God, I'm just grateful. That's Chandler Moore on The Joy FM. That's been such a powerful song in my life this year. And I know that Chandler wrote that song out of the lowest place of his life. And when you hear songs like that, talking about gratitude, talking about how much God loves us, and yet it came out of a time of difficulty, a season of loss, a season of grieving, a season of renewal. It can be interesting to wrap your mind around from an outside perspective, but you know in the middle of it that God's goodness is there. Let's take some time to pray. Dear Lord, you know our lives from beginning to end. You know every single thing that we are going to walk through. Lord, I pray that your goodness fills our lives in the good times, but Lord, especially in the bad times, especially in the hard times, especially in the times where we feel adrift, we feel lost. Lord, I pray that you make your presence known more than it ever has before. Lord, I pray that you redeem those times of difficulty, those times of just horrible, horrible moments, Lord, redeem them for your glory and show us where you are every step of the way. Lord, thank you so much for the church that you've built up, for the community that you have empowered to come around people in their hardest times. And Lord, I pray that even in those hard moments, that your resting hand of peace guides the way. In Jesus' name I pray, amen.

There are some iconic moments in our lives. I'm Candace. This is the Joy FM. One moment, well, series of moments that I remember so vividly was the first book series I ever read. And I grew up in a Christian house, so you can probably guess what that book series was. The Chronicles of Narnia. That was the first series that I read, probably in fifth or sixth grade. And I remember reading it officially in chronological order, okay? Not to be controversial here, but The Lion, the Witch, and the Wardrobe was the first book that C.S. Lewis wrote in the series. But if you go chronological order, it's The Magician's Nephew. Well, The Magician's Nephew is being turned into a movie. It's going to be coming out soon. I know that there's all sorts of talk about how it's being made and whatnot, but the trailer just came out and it looks wild. I mean, it looks very fun. Not sure how it's going to be, but I will probably be watching it. Honestly, I kind of want to read the book again before the movie comes out.

fact, I hadn't sang or released any music in 7 years, and I got invited to sing with a prison choir in Georgia, and it helped me find my voice again, reminded me why I love music, and not only that, but it was the actual reason that I decided to move to Nashville to sign a record deal. And after moving to Nashville, one of the first songs I got in the studio to write was A Million Chances, and it was my first release as a new Christian artist. It's just such a full circle moment, and my heart for you is that you would know, no matter how many mistakes you made in your life, it's not too late.

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0: There's that little stretch of the year when the weather just can't make up its mind. You walk out the door, feel the hint of a cool morning, and think, oh, it's coming. So you quickly run back inside, don your favorite fall flannel, and by the time lunch comes around, you're wondering why you made that decision so hastily. Call it hope. But when you're slightly sweating through the afternoon, you can't help but shake your head and promise yourself you'll never trust the weather again. Until tomorrow morning, when that same hint of cool meets you at the door. And there it is again. Because some things have a way of getting your hopes up, only to leave you needing an extra swipe of deodorant. But other things, they get your hopes up and keep them there. A song at just the right time. A friend who feels like family. A joy that meets you when you need it most. And so much more. Let the weather do its own thing, because joy is with you right where you are, helping you find joy no matter what the day brings. 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

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Today is merch drop day. It's Christmas merch, Christmas Joy merch. You can find it by going to thejoyfm.com. It's on the sliding rotator. So if you're not finding it there, then here's the website for you. Ready? I've already answered a couple emails of folks looking for the link. And don't worry, feel free. Email me, text me. We will get you to the right place. But the website is joydrop.shop. I know it sounds a little Dr. Seuss. Joydrop.shop. Check it out. Get your Christmas sweater, your Christmas t-shirt, get your Joy merch right now. I'll tell you right now that the leading favorite, the sweatshirt that is selling the most right now, is the light red with the pink Joy on it. I have that one. It's a favorite. I love it. But whether you want that one or something a little slouchier, a little comfier, you can check that out by going to joydrop.shop.

Just that good. That's Passion on the Joy FM. There might be many, many things on your plate, in your mind, in your heart today. And I want to leave you with our verse of the day that you can find at thejoyfm.com. It's Isaiah 60, verse 19. The Lord will be your everlasting light, and your God will be your glory.

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Happy Thursday, humans. I am JR. Our Joy Drop shop is open today and tomorrow. So if you were wanting to take advantage of these two new Christmassy merch items we've got for you, there's a sweatshirt and there's a t-shirt that are brand new. But again, tomorrow, this shop is just going to poof, disappear like it never existed. All right. These aren't things that are going to be hanging around. When it's done tomorrow, it's done. So if you want to get in, just go to joydrop.shop. All right. And all the details are right there. And yeah, give it a look. The I just got an alert that it's just tons and tons of people taking advantage of this today on day one. Today on the show, we've got story time with my kid. I'm going to pull up some clips of Josh Baldwin since that tour kicks off tonight in Sarasota on its way north into Georgia, Alabama. So that'll be the Thursday afternoon chat today. Some best of moments with the legendary Josh Baldwin. By the way, if you want tickets for any of those Baldwin shows, just go to the events page of thejoyfm.com.

0: still getting replies from yesterday's poll of the peeps. Sometimes the question you throw out, the answer, people will continue replying all the way into the evening. And Michelle Talone's like, what are all these about? And then the morning crews will get spillover in the morning. But I tried to take a picture last night of my sea urchin that is crawling along the bottom of the fish tank. And I swear my 17-year-old has something to do with this when he had a buddy over. But I had to say to him, bro, why is my sea urchin crawling around my tank with a Hanes t-shirt tag attached to his spikes? He claims to have nothing to do with it, but I just can't believe that sentence came out of my mouth.
1: Things I never knew I would say until I became a parent. No, you can't eat your brother. Now put him down.
2: Son, do not put your face into the bucket of jellyfish again, said to my about 8-year-old son when we were on a nature field trip. Of course, he's homeschooled. Thank you very much.
0: These are all boys.
3: No, son, you cannot get out of the corner. You hit your brother in the head with a hammer.
4: Oh.
3: Or my favorite, stop peeing on your brother's foot.
0: All boys.
5: One thing I didn't think I would say, why is your sister in the dryer?
0: Oh, that's dangerous.
6: It's really scary.
0: Yeah, don't do that.
7: Why are you licking the wall?
0: I mean, a lot of the stuff we show our kids, and then we say, why are you doing that? It's like, well, the movie you put on for me, the wall tastes like snozzberries. And I want to know what that tastes like.
8: So my wife had one yesterday. Stop trying to pick your nose with your toe.
6: That's a good one.

0: She opens the door, steps inside, and is immediately comforted by the aroma of fresh roasted coffee. This is the day she's been waiting for, a day she really needs. It's been a rough start to the school year, but she finally feels like she's settling into a routine. She steps up to the counter and places her order. A large pumpkin spice latte, two pumps with a generous dusting of cinnamon. First one of the season. A few minutes later, they call her name and she steps up and claims a prize. Her usual spot in the corner is open. So she sits down and pulls out her laptop, her Bible, and her prayer journal. She inhales deeply and takes that first sip. Things are getting better already. She pops in her earbuds, opens the Joy FM app, picks up her journal, and starts to write. This is how she finds joy in the fall. 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

0: Friday, December 11th, 7 p.m. at Suncoast Cathedral in St. Pete. 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

0: Right, it's Torn Wells on the Joy FM, and the Joy Drop shop is open just till tomorrow. So two new merch items that are Christmassy that you can check out if you go to joydrop.shop. All right, just till tomorrow, and then it just disappears like it never existed. Right now, let's check in with Boston, sharing a bit of God's word from the pantry at home.
1: Hi, this is Boston. Today's scriptures, 1 John 4, verse 9. This is how God showed his love among us. He sent his one and only Son into the world that we might live through him. 1 John 4, verse 9. Back to you, Dad.

All right, it's Elevation Worship on the Joy FM. We're going to check in with Lex in just a couple of minutes, but I do want to tell you that if you want to get out and have an amazing night of worship, tonight is the first of 6 Josh Baldwin shows that's going to span the next 2 weeks. So whether you are in, you know, Florida, Georgia, Alabama, you know, and if you're in Chattanooga, we've got shows within an hour of you. 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You won't regret it. He is one of the best. And I'll be sharing with you some moments I've had with Josh Baldwin for Thursday afternoon chats coming up just about an hour.

0: All right, he's going to do that song live tonight for those in Sarasota, St. Pete tomorrow, Hudson, and then up into Georgia, Alabama, Jacksonville. 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Lex joining us from Middle Tennessee. I think the closest, first of all, hello.
1: Hello.
0: I think the closest one to where you live would be Noonan, Georgia. I think
1: okay.
0: That's a little bit of a drive for you, but I was supposed to go to the Josh Baldwin show in Sarasota tonight, and I'm bailing.
1: Why
0: are you bailing, JR?
1: Yeah, why would you do that?
0: Because someone ordered lunch for the whole staff today, and it was Five Guys, and I had a burger loaded with jalapenos, which is my favorite burger, but the downside is 5 hours later, I know what jalapenos do to my stomach, and I do not want to be in a church that's not mine at a Josh Baldwin concert when those jalapenos hit.
1: You know what? Everybody at the Josh Baldwin concert tonight is actually going to be really glad that you're there. Like, you started this and, or that you aren't there. Everybody was very sad when you started to say, I'm not going to be there. And now we're like, yeah, please don't come.
0: It's not a, it's pain. Jalapenos cause me sharp pains in my stomach when they work their way through, and I just don't want to be keeled over at a concert going, ah, you know?
1: People will think you're worshiping.
0: Or they'll try to come pray for me, and I'm like, no, I was expecting this, and it'll all be over, but I want to be in the comfort of my home for this delivery. Like a pregnancy.
1: Yeah. How you're feeling today is how I feel every day.

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1: I am trying my best to Western myself up for Will and Marissa's wedding.
2: Dave, look at that picture.
1: Well, it's not overly Westerned up.
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1: I did get Kimberly to take a picture of me in this for the final look.
2: Sure.
1: But you notice I cut my head off. I don't want to give any AI my face.
3: Uh-huh.
1: So.
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1: I just.
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All right, hello humans, great to be with you today as we are on day one of two of the Joy Drop shop opening up. It's been a few months. These come out of nowhere, and then it's like they shut down. Two new Christmassy items we've got for you, a sweatshirt and a t-shirt. Just go to joydrop.shop to check it out, right? But that only goes until tomorrow. We're going to, we've got a Thursday afternoon chat coming up. Some of my favorite moments with the very funny worship writer, singer, Josh Baldwin. I'll pull out some of my favorite clips with Josh coming up here in just about 45 minutes. And by the way, all those shows kick off tonight, or the tour throughout the Southeast kicks off tonight. Ticket info, just go to thejoyfm.com, click on events. We'll do story time with my kid, pull up one of the classics from back in the day, Out of the Vault. You won't want to miss it. 10 minutes away.

0: Don't forget the Joy Drop Shop is open. Two new merch items, but only till tomorrow. Joydrop.shop is where you can go. And yes, it is it's actually a photo of me smiling that's going to greet you. Possibly the first one they've ever captured, which is just smiling inside. All right, let's hit a story time with my kid right here. Earlier this year, I'm like, you know, my kids aren't little anymore. But when they were little, I used to record them making up these stories, creativity just all over the place. And then these stories just kind of sat in a vault. And I'm like, let me break these out this year. So I think my oldest daughter, who's now 23, hairstylist in the Sarasota area, she was probably 10, I'm guessing, and they were watching Princess and the Frog a lot, and that's what led to this gem right here.
1: It's what happens when imagination meets a microphone.
2: 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I'm not exactly sure what's going to happen.
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3: This is the story of two alligators, Sydney and Charlotte. Don't be afraid, they're nice. They grew up together in the same pond, in the bayou. That's Louisiana. They were Cajuns. They were best friends. One day, Sydney had an idea. I think we should go camping. And Charlotte said, oh, that would be a great idea. So they grabbed their backpacks and some sunscreen and mosquito spray. And off they went, swamp after swamp. But it started to get really dark. Charlotte said, oh, I do not like the dark. It's scary out here in the bayou. Sydney said, stick with me, Charlotte. So they made camp for the night. I'm gonna make a fire, Charlotte. So they camped next to the fire. And all of a sudden, noises and noises and more noises. Frogs and snakes, spiders and mosquitoes, and elephants. Deadly mosquitoes. It got louder and louder. Then Charlotte grabbed on to Sydney. Oh, please protect me, Sydney. I am so scared. Sydney protected her all night. You just hold on to me, girl. I will take care of you. And morning came, and Charlotte had a mosquito bite right in the end of her nose. It was so itchy. The two friendly alligators put out their fire and took off to the swamp. They swam for hours. When Charlotte noticed, I think we're lost. I think you're right, Charlotte. They noticed a bullfrog sitting on a lily pad. The bullfrog started talking. Oh, my hands, you talk? Well, reckon I do. Why are you two alligators headed? We were going through a swamp, but then we got lost. Well, you just found Buddy the Bullfrog. Sydney and Charlotte had a hard time keeping up. They swam all over the bayou, and suddenly they came to a clearing. It was a beautiful lagoon with a restaurant, Bella's Restaurant, the sign said. There were fireflies dancing everywhere. It was so sparkly. Now, where have you taken us, Buddy? Only a fine gumbo in the bayou. This is Bella's Restaurant, but do not eat the frog legs. That's my cousin. Oh, isn't this place nice, Sydney? I reckon so. I just have to try that gumbo. The three of them sat and ate for what seemed like hours. I just want to buy this restaurant. She named it after her best friend, Charlotte. She hung a big sign that said Charlotte's Place. And to this day, it's the greatest alligator restaurant in the bayou. Thanks for calling Charlotte's Restaurant. Please hold. Y'all come back now here.

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All right, it's the Joy FM. We're going to spend a moment in scripture here in just about 10 minutes. Lex joining us from Middle Tennessee here today. Lex, I have been working with you

0: I'm fighting it. Okay. That's what I'm going with. I'm not claiming it.
1: No, I know. And it's just right when you and I started talking, I'm like, something happened in the middle of the night last night that she,
0: yeah.
1: Is that when it was?
0: Yeah. I got up to go to the bathroom and I laid back down and went, oh no, I'm sick.
1: Girl. You know everything about you, you know?
0: Except for when I get my hair done. You never notice
1: no,
0: that.
1: No, I can never tell when you get your hair done.

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Don't forget, our prayer line is always open for you at 877-800-PRAY. And I want to say thank you to my dear friend Louisa, who runs the front desk here at the Joy FM. Thank you for the chat today, girl. We were talking about the beauty of suffering. None of us want it, but what a gift. I was telling Lou that I feel God is lovingly holding me in the fire right now. You know, my farm is not getting any traction. Surveys, permits, week after week, no movement at all. And I get sad. I think about bailing. I think maybe God didn't line this up. Maybe God is holding out on me, not answering my prayer. And you know who else thought that? Adam and Eve thought that. They had everything that they needed in the garden. There was no pain, suffering. Everything was paradise. It took one thought of doubt from the serpent that changed everything. Suddenly, the distrust that maybe God is holding out on me, or maybe God is not good, that all led to the fall from grace. And we still have those whispers today. Maybe every day you might hear a little whisper like that. And I hear it when I don't hear my prayers answered in a timely manner. Louisa and I ended our convo just convinced that suffering, it's hard, but it's so special. The gift that you get should you choose to accept it. I need to say that. Should you choose to accept it, the gift that you get is a faith that's full of substance. It's been forced to trust in the fire. So don't look down on your moments of being in the fire. Don't look down on your valleys. Romans 5, but we also glory in our sufferings because we know that they produce perseverance, which leads to character, and that leads to hope, and hope does not put us to shame. Think about what happens when you go through difficult seasons. You learn to depend on God instead of relying on yourself. You discover what you truly believe when life doesn't go according to plan. You learn to have compassion for people who are hurting. Your faith can become deeper and more personal. James 1 teaches a similar truth. Trials can develop perseverance and maturity. And you don't have to be thankful for every painful thing that happens. You can have hope that God can work through it, though. Because faithfulness isn't an absence of struggle. It's continuing to turn towards God in the middle of it. And He can use this process to shape your character. Abba, Father, we thank You for Your word today. We choose to hold on to it over feelings, Your word over circumstances, Your word over pain and distrust, God. We choose to believe what Your word says, which is You are good, near, and faithful. Good, near, and faithful. There will be voices that try to tell me otherwise today, God, but I choose to hold on to Your word. It is living, it is active. It is a lamp that lights up not 5 years from now, but it lights up my next step. And I thank You, God, that You also, Jesus, You walked through similar things that we have walked through. So You are compassionate, understanding of the things we go through. And we can come to You as adopted children and say, Abba, Father, and lay our requests before You and just leave them there. We get to walk away after we lay those requests because You're trustworthy. Thank You, God, for taking me deeper into the fire. Even though it hurts, I know what You're doing in me is lasting, creating a faith that is solid and not flimsy and not built on emotion, but it's been through fires and it's learned how to trust You even when I can't see. God be praised today. You are worthy of it all. In Jesus' name.

0: Before they became your favorite song, they had to have a beginning.
1: Hi, this is Chris Tomlin.
0: Here is the story behind the song.
1: When I think of the everlasting song, when I think of every tribe, every nation, every language, when it says, then I heard the voice of many angels numbering thousands upon thousands and 10,000 times 10,000, it says in a loud voice, they were singing. They were joined by the saints and joined by all of creation. And I just pause every once in a while and say, can you imagine that sound, the sound of all of creation joining in that sound? And I think you can't help but respond. You know, worship is a response to God, the glory of God, the holiness of God. And when you say, doesn't he deserve it all? What a beautiful thing to say. What a beautiful thing to say.
0: Doesn't he deserve it all? Helping you find joy.
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0: 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Very pregnant.
1: Anything eventful happened today, buddy? I can see it in your face.
2: Oh. JR, you have kids, so you've probably had to clean up somebody else's upchuck.
1: Yeah.
2: Yeah. It's the worst when it's in a car seat because it goes in the nooks and the crannies and under the fabric and you can't even get to it to clean it.
1: Straight to Amazon.
2: It's to buy a new car seat. 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
1: Actually, I don't, because that was probably the early 2000s.
2: Okay, a lot. Oh, brutal.
1: Yeah. So upchuck was a part of your day today?
2: Yep, that was a big part of my day. I live in the country, and so my doctor's appointment, like my OBGYN, is an hour and a half from my house. So it's a 3-hour round trip with a 4-year-old and a 2-year-old and me, 33 weeks pregnant. And there was indeed today puke involved. So
1: Do you instantly pull over, or you're just like, guys, this is just part of our drive?
2: Nope. You got to pull over because they're screaming, and then it will go, they'll smear, like it'll go everywhere. You have to just stop.
1: Well, I'm sorry, buddy. This parenting thing is just...
2: not for the faint of heart.
1: No.

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1: All right, before I play you a couple of my favorite moments with Josh Baldwin, I do want to say we love this guy around here. And tonight he kicks off a tour that's going to hit Sarasota tonight. Tomorrow night is Pinellas Park, and then Hudson, and then Fort Myers on Sunday. And then the tour is going to swing through Dothan, Alabama, Noonan, Georgia, and then a Sunday night show in Jacksonville. Right? Tickets, thejoyfm.com. Just click on events, and then you'll see the box office right there. But it all starts tonight. 4 years ago, we decided to make a Josh Baldwin Day. Every year, same day. We've had pinatas with his face on it. We had cakes with his face on it. People here at the Joy FM wear t-shirts that say Josh Baldwin Day. This year, by the way, he's actually going to be in our building for the first time on a Josh Baldwin Day for the fourth annual. And we have something very special that you're going to want to be listening to. The day is on a Saturday this year, so we're going to celebrate on the 29th. But here's how the idea to have Josh Baldwin Day on Halloween every year. This is how it was birthed right here. He was my guest, along with his buddy David Leonard, who sings Great Are You Lord. Here's how it all went down.
2: Actually, I've been waiting for this conversation for a very long time, because your last trip in, you told us a story about the mayor of Albemarle. He's like, December 19th is Josh Baldwin Day, but I don't think he meant it to be a yearly.
3: No, it was just a...
2: That just happened to be the day.
3: You wanted it to be... Now, yeah. I think it's the yearly thing with you guys now.
2: Yes, which is the order of business, where we want to make a Josh Baldwin Day to be celebrated in Tampa, Orlando, Jacksonville, and where else are we on? Atlanta, big city.
4: December 19th?
3: Yeah. What's that town?
2: December 19th.
3: What's that town in Georgia?
4: Yeah.
3: Atlanta.
2: It's one of the north of Macon. I know that. We realized that December 19th can't work.
3: What's that?
2: Because we're on full-on Christmas music.
3: Oh, that's
2: so
3: true.
2: I'm going to be trying to celebrate Josh Baldwin Day when I can't even play.
3: You can't do it.
2: Do you have a Christmas song?
3: Not yet. I do. They're just not recorded.
2: Okay. So the order of business is I would like to officially move, with your permission, Josh Baldwin Day to something where we can actually celebrate it.
3: Let me call Mayor of Ronnie.
2: This is Ronnie, okay. I thought it was Skip.
3: I think it's Ronnie.
2: He doesn't need to know we're moving it. This is our own celebration.
4: Yeah, he should have his day.
3: Yeah.
2: So I was, is there a...
5: So do I get to pick the day?
2: You can help. This is a committee, Josh, because we're all going to celebrate.
3: Yeah.
2: Shirts.
3: I'd love it to be a day that worked for everybody.
5: Like 4th of July.
2: Only a guy with his own national day would say something like that. But it's going to be a day of cake, shirts, balloons, Haley. We do balloons for Josh Ball one day.
3: Wow.
2: Do you have a color scheme?
3: Helium balloons?
2: Can't have money. How would you like October 31st?
3: Oh, man. Wow.
5: Here until eternity.
2: Yeah. It's got nothing to do with Halloween.
3: Not zero.
2: But
3: we're trying to turn it around. It's like my own It's like my own Hallelujah night.
2: It's an alternative to Halloween Josh Baldwin Day.
3: I like it.
2: You like it?
3: I like it. I mean, it makes too much sense to pick like my birthday.
2: Oh, yeah.
3: It should be be Halloween.
5: Yeah.
3: If ever there was a day, it'll be to celebrate.
5: Yeah, we'll take it
3: JB
5: back.
3: JB Day.
2: Taking it back.

0: There's that little stretch of the year when the weather just can't make up its mind. You walk out the door, feel the hint of a cool morning, and think, oh, it's coming. So you quickly run back inside, don your favorite fall flannel, and by the time lunch comes around, you're wondering why you made that decision so hastily. Call it hope. But when you're slightly sweating through the afternoon, you can't help but shake your head and promise yourself you'll never trust the weather again. Until tomorrow morning, when that same hint of cool meets you at the door. And there it is again. Because some things have a way of getting your hopes up, only to leave you needing an extra swipe of deodorant. But other things, they get your hopes up and keep them there. A song at just the right time. A friend who feels like family. A joy that meets you when you need it most. And so much more. Let the weather do its own thing, because joy is with you right where you are, helping you find joy no matter what the day brings. 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

0: up into Alabama. Dothan's got a show next Thursday. Noon in Georgia next Saturday. Jacksonville, Florida next Sunday. But tonight is Sarasota. Tomorrow is going to be Pinellas Park. And then Fort Myers is going to be. Hudson is on Saturday. I'll be at that one. And then Fort Myers on Sunday. Tickets you can find. Just go to thejoyfm.com. Click on events. But coming up 2 days before Halloween, it's going to be the fourth annual Josh Baldwin Day. We celebrate Josh Baldwin every October 31st. Leading up to the third annual, I had Josh in studio just kind of talking about the fact that, yeah, we are going to continue to do this, celebrate him on the 31st.
1: It's weird to think it'll be the third annual Josh
2: Baldwin.
1: I know,
2: that is nuts. I can't believe this last one was the second.
3: Yeah.
2: Which is how that works, chronologically. I'm just like, wow, super impressed. Josh can count.
1: Because you thought this thing was going to die after that.
2: I was like, yeah, this is a cool one time.
1: They made a shirt with my face.
2: But no, when you reminded me and then I called in, I was like, oh, yeah.
1: Oh, yeah, that's a thing.
2: They're going to keep this going.
0: Oh, yeah. We're already making preparations for year three. Because as we get further in, how hilarious the shirt gets to say third annual Josh Baldwin Day, October 31st. Like, because once you start adding numbers to that,
2: yeah,
0: even if you don't care about it, it's like, oh, this is
2: no, it feels like you actually have to keep it going to get to 10.
0: Yeah.
2: Like, I've signed up
0: for Turkey Trot 5Ks because it said 34th annual. And
2: yeah.
0: I'm like, oh,
2: feels this is a 34th annual Josh Baldwin Day. Yeah. It's going to be lit.
0: I'll be dead.
2: Oh, yeah. We'll be in our 70s.
1: Still celebrating.
2: Yeah.

0: little of your love.
1: All right, tonight the Josh Baldwin tour kicks off in Sarasota, and then it'll start heading north, Pinellas Park, Hudson, Fort Myers, Noonan, Dothan, Jacksonville. Ticket info, thejoyfm.com. As we get ready to celebrate Josh Baldwin Day on October 31st for the fourth time, I think it was last year I had Josh in front of me, and I just asked him about the oddest place maybe that he's ever heard one of his songs.
2: I follow this random dude. Do you follow the Southern Lawn guy?
3: Oh, yeah. He cuts grass?
2: Yeah, he just decided to like make his front yard awesome and put a... But he's just funny. Like, he's just a Southern Georgia dude.
1: Yeah.
2: And feels like everyone I grew up with. And I just follow him because he's funny. And I don't even care about lawn stuff, but it's just a fun follow. And I was watching him one day, and him and his wife, she does stuff too with him. And I think they were doing like a vlog, like go to church with us, which I was even watching it like, oh, they go to church. They're like, they love the Lord. That's awesome. And they got in their car, and there's like one of the videos. It's like they're cutting through, you know, different scenes. And they're sitting in the car. It's like music's playing. And I was like, that's me. And it was Made for More. It was playing on the radio in their car. Yeah. And I just like, so I sent a comment. I was like, hey, I love you guys. That's me on the radio. And she was like, yeah, my husband loves you. It's like the Southern Lawn guy. I was like,
3: would you mind coming to cut my grass?
2: Yeah, I was like, my yard is dead right now because of all the work I've had done on my house. Love to get some tips. So, that was kind of fun, just like watching something. Wait a minute, that's my voice.
4: I know that frequency.
2: Yeah, wait a minute. All of a sudden, I feel God in this Chili's.
3: Oh, gosh.

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1: 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I'm a blue-collar worker from the Central Florida area. 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
1: It's Matthew West on the Joy FM. You know our Joy Drop shop is open right now?
0: Yeah, I need to go on an order.
1: You saw the shirt and the sweatshirt, right?
0: Yes.
1: See, I have a qualm. I really love the sweatshirt.
0: Mm-hmm.
1: And when we were doing the photo shoot thing to take pics of the gear on, I put the sweatshirt on and Carmen's like, no, that's a girl cut. And I'm like, it feels so comfy. And I like the gray. It makes my eyes dance. And she's like, JR, you'll thank me later. It's a girl mm-hmm. cut. And I just, I didn't see it. It's not like a V-neck. And I'm like, what makes this a girl cut? She's like, it's a big neck. Girls like to have this, you know,
0: oversized.
1: Mm-hmm. And she's like, you won't like the way this looks on you. But it was so comfy. I'm like, okay.
0: Because it's oversized. Yeah, no, I agree with Carmen on this one. I think that's good advice. Maybe stick to the green shirt.
1: But the sweatshirt will cover so much of my fat, like so much real estate, that I feel so secure and hidden behind its walls.
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0: Hi, it's Brandon Lake on the Joy FM. Don't forget the Joy Drop shop is open just until tomorrow. All right, we have two new Christmassy merch items you can pick up, but the shop is just going to go away after tomorrow night. So just go to joydrop.shop if you want to check them out. Still getting calls from yesterday about the poll of the peeps that all centered around this setup right here. I left my 17-year-old son home alone while I came to the radio station, which is what happens every Friday. But last week he had a fellow 17-year-old buddy over, and I'm like, oh gosh, these two just try to outdo each other. Something's gonna be off. And I came home from work and I'm like, oh, the house is still standing. Then I had to call him because he went back to his mom's house, and I said, why is my sea urchin dragging around a Hanes t-shirt tag at the bottom of my fish tank? Sentence I never thought I'd have to say.
1: Things I never thought I'd say before kids. One of our favorite meals is spaghetti tacos that we learned from watching iCarly. We eat them all the time.
0: What's a spaghetti taco? I want one.
2: Delish. I can say when that episode of iCarly came out, I begged my mother to do it, and we did.
0: Wait, explain it. What is a spaghetti taco?
2: It's a taco filled with spaghetti.
0: Oh, so kind of like how it sounds.
2: A spaghetti taco.
3: Hey, JR, it's Judy. So back when my oldest was in kindergarten, I was getting her ready for bed one night, and I said, how on earth did you get spaghetti in your armpit?
0: fell out of the taco.
4: What do you mean you drove through the Taco Bell drive-thru backwards? Figure that one out.
0: I have a feeling she has a son, not a daughter.
5: She had a little stuffed Jesus doll that she used to play with. One day I looked at her and she had it stuffed in her mouth. And I said, honey, please get Jesus out of your mouth.
2: I thought he was going to say, no, you can't eat Jesus.
6: Son, do not put your face into the bucket of jellyfish again. Said to my about 8-year-old son when we were on a nature field trip. Of course, he's homeschooled. Thank you very much.
0: These are all boys. They're all boys.

0: She opens the door, steps inside, and is immediately comforted by the aroma of fresh roasted coffee. This is the day she's been waiting for, a day she really needs. It's been a rough start to the school year, but she finally feels like she's settling into a routine. She steps up to the counter and places her order. A large pumpkin spice latte, two pumps with a generous dusting of cinnamon. First one of the season. A few minutes later, they call her name and she steps up and claims a prize. Her usual spot in the corner is open, so she sits down and pulls out her laptop, her Bible, and her prayer journal. She inhales deeply and takes that first sip. Things are getting better already. She pops in her earbuds, opens the Joy FM app, picks up her journal, and starts to write. This is how she finds joy in the fall. On the radio or on the app, we go where you go, helping you find joy. 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

0: 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I don't know about you, but I am hearing about so many people walking in hard places right now. 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
3: Hey, this is Christian Stanfield from Passion Music. Just

Hi, this is Boston with today's scriptures. 1 John 4 verse 9. This is how God showed his love among us. He sent his one and only son into the world that we might live through it. 1 John 4 verse 9. Back to you, Dad.

It is Leanna Crawford on the Joy FM. That is going to wrap it up for me today. Big thank you to Lex. Don't forget, for those in Sarasota, Josh Baldwin's first show is tonight. And then tomorrow night, St. Pete. And then Hudson is coming up on Saturday. And then the tour is just going to keep going north. If you want to get tickets to this worship night with Josh Baldwin, just go to thejoyfm.com/ or just click on events. Also, tomorrow's the last day that our Joy Drop shop is going to be open. So if you want to pick up one of these two merch, Christmas merch items we've got for you, just go to joydrop.shop. You'll see a giant banner.

0: banner right there. Me, Carmen, Bill, Candace are all modeling. And yes, that's not Photoshopped. I'm actually smiling in a photo. So, but again, it all goes away sometime tomorrow night. The shop will close up like it was never there. All right, tomorrow we are going to kick off the weekend with a Friday afternoon worship experience. 2 hours of worship, 4 to 6 Eastern. We'll talk to you then. Have a great night.
1: Okay. I'm about to

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1: JR, I know you're a middle child, and so when I saw this article, I immediately thought of you.
2: I wear middle child on my sleeve, don't I?
1: You do.
2: It drips.
1: It's very obvious.
2: Yeah.
1: Apparently, the middle child is going extinct.
2: Future middle children's.
1: Right. So people are only having one or two kids now, so there's not as many middle children born into the world.
2: There'd be you're the oldest, you're the youngest families.
1: Right. And I think middle children going extinct is about the most middle child thing that could ever happen to them.
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0: grave robber.
1: Crowd are singing that one. The Joy FM. Hey, I'm Michelle. How are you? Did you have a good day? It has been a house cleaning day for us. I mean, deep cleaning, moving the couch and mopping and vacuuming and baseboards and windows. And yeah, it'll be all ready for Christmas even, which will be good. You know, I've got a bridal shower that we're hosting on Saturday for my daughter, but getting it all done. I just have to motivate myself that this is a long-term good thing to do. So yeah, it's good to sit down though. I'll tell you that much, and just enjoy the evening together with you. I have pulled out great music for us tonight. Want my life to preach? Here's Ryan Stevenson.

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1: Ah, feels good. Toby Mac, the Joy FM. Well, our Christmas Joy Drop collection is open. I'm trying to decide which one I want. I have the red one already. The t-shirt is probably more practical because it's not always cool enough for a sweatshirt. But I do like the green oversized Joy crew neck too, with a little Joy on top. I think that's nice. And, you know, the gray one's awesome too. So I got to make a decision. I'm just going to get one, I think. But you can find out for yourself at thejoyfm.com.

0: There's just something about this time of year. Walking the aisle at the grocery store, catching the familiar scent that transports you back to Grandma's house. Suddenly, you're 9 years old, standing in her kitchen while her famous cinnamon rolls are baking in the oven. Or you're driving home for a long day, watching the afternoon light fall like golden leaves on familiar roads. And an ordinary day is suddenly filled with waves of nostalgia. The smell of wood smoke, roasting marshmallows, jumping in piles of fresh leaves. Funny how that works. And as days turn into years and life sweeps us along far too quickly, we can find ourselves missing the little things we took for granted. The places that once felt ordinary and the moments we wish we could have back. That's the thing about fall. It invites us to celebrate change, but also reminds us of all the things we wish could stay the same. So this fall, maybe we slow down a little. Roast a few marshmallows, jump in some leaves, pull out the old recipe box, and take a swing at Grandma's cinnamon rolls. They might not be quite as good as Grandma's at first, but maybe by the time your grandkids are standing in your kitchen, you'll have it down. Seasons change, and so do we. And with every falling leaf and nostalgic memory, we'll be here with you, helping you find joy.
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Caleb and John on the Joy FM. I was with a friend the other day, and she's got some beautiful plants, and one of them wasn't doing super great. So she has an app where you take a picture of like the leaves, and it tells you what the plant needs. I've seen that. I haven't downloaded it because I know it costs money. I have downloaded the app that will tell you what the plants are. So I was in North Carolina, and I'm like, I need to know what poison oak and poison ivy and all the poisons look like. You know what I mean? My husband gets it every time we go up to the mountains. It's like jumps over, and he gets poison ivy all the time. I'm telling you, every time we go on a trip. But this is so fun. This friend says, I was super proud that I was remembering to water this gorgeous plant that friends at the office gave me a couple weeks ago. And it's still so beautiful, and I haven't killed it. I also just discovered that it isn't real. Think about that. So she's keeping it alive because it's a fake plant. She didn't know.

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0: On the night you're falling all to pieces, you can bring your lonely heart to Jesus. What if I told you that I believe it?
1: Such a great song. I can't wait to see them live. They will be here around Christmas time. And of course, Drummer Boy, the movie comes out November 6th. That's going to be awesome as well.

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The Joy FM giving away coolest seats in town, thanks to International Diamond Center, to go see Joshua live. Plus, we've got concerts. We're so excited to welcome Josh Baldwin for a sweet night of worship this weekend. We've got 7 stops throughout our listening area. A lot of other great concerts, and then the family calendar, good fall festivals and Halloween alternatives. 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

I hadn't sang or released any music in 7 years, and I got invited to sing with a prison choir in Georgia, and it helped me find my voice again, reminded me why I love music, and not only that, but it was the actual reason that I decided to move to Nashville to sign a record deal. And after moving to Nashville, one of the first songs I got in the studio to write was A Million Chances, and it was my first release as a new Christian artist. It's just such a full circle moment, and my heart for you is that you would know, no matter how many mistakes you made in your life, it's not too late.

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